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2: From the Cromwell Media Nashville Weather Center, Saturday, showers and thunderstorms likely before 2 p.m., then a chance of showers and thunderstorms, partly sunny, high near 90. Heat index up to 100, south wind around 5 miles per hour becoming west, chance of precipitation 70%. New rainfall between a tenth and quarter of an inch, higher in thunderstorms. Saturday night, a 10% chance of showers and thunderstorms before 7 p.m. patchy fog after 11 p.m. partly cloudy, low around 70. Calm wind. Sunday areas of fog before 9 a.m. mostly sunny, high near 94. Heat index up to 101. Calm wind becoming north-northwest around 5 miles per hour. Sunday night, patchy fog after 5 a.m. mostly clear, low around 70. North-northeast wind around 5 miles per hour becoming calm. And that's the latest from Cromwell Media.
3: 25 years after the September 11th attacks, America pauses to remember a day that changed our nation forever. In 2026, nearly 100 million Americans are too young to have witnessed the tragedy firsthand, making remembrance more important than ever. 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Today, Cromwell Media remembers, reflects, and renews the promise made a quarter century ago. 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

0: 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It's the only morning show to wake up to. 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
2: From the Cromwell Media Nashville Weather Center, Saturday brings a 50% chance of showers and thunderstorms before 5 in the afternoon. Partly sunny, high near 90, heat index up to 97. South wind around 5 miles per hour becoming west. New rainfall between a tenth and quarter of an inch, higher in thunderstorms. Saturday night, patchy fog after 3, partly cloudy, low around 70. Sunday, patchy fog before 9, then sunny, high near 94. Heat index up to 101. And that's the latest from Cromwell Media.
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0: 25 years after the September 11th attacks, America pauses to remember a day that changed our nation forever. In 2026, nearly 100 million Americans are too young to have witnessed the tragedy firsthand, making remembrance more important than ever. September 11th remains a defining moment in our country's 250-year history, a day of unimaginable loss, but also of extraordinary courage, compassion, unity, and service. For those who lived through it, we carry the stories. For those born after, we share the meaning. Today, Cromwell Media remembers, reflects, and renews the promise made a quarter century ago. 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
2: From the Cromwell Media Nashville Weather Center, Saturday brings a 50% chance of showers and thunderstorms, mainly before 5 p.m. partly sunny, high near 90, heat index up to 97. Southwest wind around 5 miles per hour, becoming west. New rainfall between a tenth and quarter of an inch, higher in thunderstorms. Saturday night, patchy fog after 3 a.m., otherwise partly cloudy, low around 70. Sunday, patchy fog before 9 a.m., then sunny, high near 94, heat index up to 101. Calm wind becoming north-northwest around 5 miles per hour. Sunday night, patchy fog after 5 a.m., mostly clear, low around 70. And that's the latest from Cromwell Media.
3: 25 years after the September 11th attacks, America pauses to remember a day that changed our nation forever. In 2026, nearly 100 million Americans are too young to have witnessed the tragedy firsthand, making remembrance more important than ever. September 11th remains a defining moment in our country's 250-year history, a day of unimaginable loss, but also of extraordinary courage, compassion, unity, and service. For those who lived through it, we carry the stories. For those born after, we share the meaning. Today, Cromwell Media remembers, reflects, and renews the promise made a quarter century ago. Never forget.
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2: From the Cromwell Media Nashville Weather Center, Saturday brings a 50% chance of showers and thunderstorms, mainly before 5 in the afternoon. Partly sunny with a high near 90 and heat index values up to 97. South wind around 5 miles per hour becoming west. Rainfall between a tenth and quarter of an inch, higher in thunderstorms. Saturday night, patchy fog after 3, partly cloudy with a low around 70. Sunday, patchy fog before 9, then sunny with a high near 94 and heat index values up to 101. And that's the latest from Cromwell Media.
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3: 25 years after the September 11th attacks, America pauses to remember a day that changed our nation forever. In 2026, nearly 100 million Americans are too young to have witnessed the tragedy firsthand, making remembrance more important than ever. September 11th remains a defining moment in our country's 250-year history, a day of unimaginable loss, but also of extraordinary courage, compassion, unity, and service. For those who lived through it, we carry the stories. For those born after, we share the meaning. Today, Cromwell Media remembers, reflects, and renews the promise made a quarter century ago. Never forget.
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2: From the Cromwell Media Nashville Weather Center, Saturday brings a 50% chance of showers and thunderstorms before late afternoon, partly sunny with a high near 90 and heat index up to 97. Rainfall may reach a quarter inch. Saturday night will be partly cloudy with patchy fog after 3 and a low near 70. Sunday will be sunny with patchy morning fog, a high near 94, and heat index up to 101. And that's the latest from Cromwell Media.
3: 25 years after the September 11th attacks, America pauses to remember a day that changed our nation forever. In 2026, nearly 100 million Americans are too young to have witnessed the tragedy firsthand, making remembrance more important than ever. September 11th remains a defining moment in our country's 250-year history, a day of unimaginable loss, but also of extraordinary courage, compassion, unity, and service. For those who lived through it, we carry the stories. For those born after, we share the meaning. Today, Cromwell Media remembers, reflects, and renews the promise made a quarter century ago. Never forget.
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0: inch, higher in thunderstorms. Saturday night, patchy fog after 3, partly cloudy, low around 70. Sunday, patchy fog before 9, then sunny, high near 94, heat index up to 101. And that's the latest from Cromwell Media.
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2: From the Cromwell Media Nashville Weather Center, Saturday brings a 50% chance of showers and thunderstorms, mainly before 5 in the afternoon. Partly sunny with a high near 90 and heat index values up to 97. South wind around 5 miles per hour becoming west. New rainfall between a tenth and quarter of an inch, higher in thunderstorms. Saturday night, patchy fog after 3, otherwise partly cloudy with a low around 70. Sunday, patchy fog before 9, then sunny with a high near 94, and heat index up to 101. And that's the latest from Cromwell Media.
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0: 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It's the only morning show to wake up to. 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
2: From the Cromwell Media Nashville Weather Center, Saturday brings a 50% chance of showers and thunderstorms before late afternoon. Partly sunny, with a high near 90 and heat index values up to 97. South wind around 5 miles per hour becoming west. Rainfall between a tenth and quarter of an inch, higher in thunderstorms. Saturday night, patchy fog after 3, partly cloudy, low around 70. Sunday, patchy fog before 9, then sunny, high near 94. Heat index up to 101. And that's the latest from Cromwell Media.
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2: From the Cromwell Media Nashville Weather Center, Saturday brings a 50% chance of showers and thunderstorms, mainly between 7 in the morning and 4 in the afternoon. Skies will be mostly cloudy, then gradually becoming sunny, with a high near 90 and heat index values as high as 98. South wind, around 5 miles per hour, becoming west in the afternoon. New rainfall amounts of less than a tenth of an inch, except higher amounts possible in thunderstorms. Saturday night, patchy fog after 2 in the

was in America, and there ain't no accident. Know how that happened? That happened because of y'all. 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I repeat, that is

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0: 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One classic jam after another, only on 102.1 The Ville, the rhythm of Music City.
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2: From the Cromwell Media Nashville Weather Center, Saturday, a 50% chance of showers and thunderstorms, mainly between 7 a.m. and 4 p.m. mostly cloudy, then gradually becoming sunny with a high near 90. Heat index values as high as 98. South wind around 5 miles per hour, becoming west in the afternoon. New rainfall amounts of less than a tenth of an inch, except higher amounts possible in thunderstorms. Saturday night, patchy fog after 2 a.m. otherwise mostly clear with a low around 70. Calm wind. Sunday, patchy fog before 9 a.m. otherwise sunny with a high near 94. Heat index values as high as 102. Calm wind becoming north-northwest around 5 miles per hour. Sunday night, mostly clear, with a low around 70. Calm wind. And that's the latest from Cromwell Media.
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2: From the Cromwell Media Nashville Weather Center, Saturday brings a 50% chance of showers and thunderstorms, mainly between 7 in the morning and 4 in the afternoon. Skies will be mostly cloudy, gradually becoming sunny, with a high near 90 and heat index values as high as 98. South wind around 5 miles per hour, becoming west in the afternoon. The Satingue rainfall amounts will be less than a tenth of an inch, except higher amounts possible in thunderstorms. Saturday night will have patchy fog after 2 in the morning, otherwise mostly clear, with a low around 70 and calm wind. The Sunday will have patchy fog before 9 in the morning, otherwise sunny, with a high near 94 and heat index values as high as 102. Calm wind becoming north-northwest around 5 miles per hour. Sunday night will be mostly clear, with a low around 70 and calm wind. And that's the latest from Cromwell Media.
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1: All right, y'all, Rick's about the morning show. We got the one and only Dr. MJ Conley on with us this morning. What up, Dr. Conley?
2: Good morning, Ricky Smiley. Rock T, Special K, Gary with the T.F. Freitas and the Brat. And we're going to talk to you about your healthcare issues. Ricky, there seems to be a lot of discussion in the community right now. Barbershops, beauty shops, online, and on social media about the measles and whether you should get the vaccine or not. Measles are spreading across the United States right now. Measles, a disease that was essentially eradicated, is making a comeback because of vaccine hesitancy and people not giving their children the routine childhood vaccinations. The latest CDC data updated September the 4th, basically a week ago, reports over 3,000 confirmed cases in 2026 with outbreaks in 47 jurisdictions. This is the highest annual total in more than 35 years. Here in Georgia, the CDC has reported measles cases this year. This means this is not an issue in our community, not something happening far away or somewhere else. So, Ricky, what do you think about the measles vaccine?
1: I just think it's bad that they you got people like Kennedy in there and having all this stuff because it hasn't been an issue. Now it's a real issue. And it's dangerous again.
2: It is very dangerous, and it has become an issue specifically because of vaccine deniers and people like Kennedy that are, of course, creating doubt in the community. And some people, they're easily led, and since they didn't live through measles in their lifetime, they don't understand it. So the CDC reports that 95% of this year's confirmed cases are associated with full outbreaks. When vaccination rates drop, we learned this during COVID, the disease, a virus in particular, can spread very quickly, especially among people who are unvaccinated or have not received all of the recommended doses. So I know that the brat has young baby.
0: I was just getting ready to say, Dr. Collier, how important is it for our young babies to get it? Because I got a 3-year-old.
3: Right.
2: Absolutely.
0: I just feel like they get so many vaccinations and injections, though. You feel like, is any of it too much? Is it all helpful? Is it such thing as overdoing it or too many shots?
2: Okay, Brad, that's a great question, and I do agree with those questions. The MMR, measles, mumps, rubella vaccine, is one of the best tools that we had to stop measles before it spreads. So, the proposal has come to break that up into separate shots, which makes absolutely no clinical sense. It would be different if this was experimental or hadn't been around, but it's been around and it is perfectly safe. Now, that's different from the point that you made about the vaccine schedule. There are lots of vaccines. I literally have no problem with slowing down the number of vaccines that people are given, young babies in particular. They go to the doctor, they get multiple shots. Yeah. You can spread that out. Because if you give a child 5-6 shots, you don't, and they have a problem, you don't know which one it is.
0: Right.
2: And so it makes common sense that you give the immune system a chance to react to one vaccine. Mm-hmm. Then after it's gotten through that process, you give them another vaccine. So that is reasonable and something that Dr. Collier agrees with. If a mother in particular takes her child to the pediatrician and wants to get vaccinations, say, let's only give them X number of shots. Let's make sure that the measles, mumps, and rubella is one of them, and then the polio shots, etc. But there are other shots now that are on the vaccine schedule that you don't have to be in such a rush to give the babies. You do want to get them, but like I said, getting multiple shots at one visit, that's why babies hate going to the doctor.
0: Right.
2: Because every time they go, they're getting the shot. So as soon as they see that white coat come in the door, they are traumatized, and mama is traumatized. They start screaming and yelling.
0: Okay, because I sure begin there crying.
2: Yeah. I know you and your mother are in there.
1: And they don't give them a lollipop anymore.
0: Yeah.
1: What happened to the dum-dum suckers?
0: Nobody wants
1: to
0: stick them or something.
2: And they give them sometimes a superhero Band-Aid, and that's it. So, children need more. But the MMR vaccine in particular, which is very effective in preventing the measles, mumps, and rubella, is one that I highly recommend. Is if you take both doses, and the first dose is due for children between the ages of 12 and 15 months, and the second dose between 4 and 6, basically before they start school. So we just started school in most jurisdictions now. Now everybody's back to school. We're going to see a lot of infectious diseases. That always happens.
1: All right.
2: Cough, colds, the flu, it's going to be a problem.
1: All right, let's go. Y'all and Dr. Collier, good morning.
4: My question is, Dr. Collier, what do you recommend for someone with Crohn's disease who's on the Remicade regimen every 8 weeks? In addition to that, what do you recommend?
2: Okay, one, probiotics are God's gift to GI and immune health, and that is an autoimmune problem. The Remicade is a very good breakthrough in the treatment of this disease state, because before they basically just put you on steroids, which did calm it down, but had other side effects, made you gain weight, created you or made you diabetic. If you weren't, if you're already diabetic, made your diabetes more difficult to control. So now this is a new class of drugs. These biologics are incredible for that. But the basic stuff, the natural things, probiotics, probiotics, probiotics. You can get your probiotics by eating Greek style yogurt, which is the best source, but all yogurts have probiotics in them, on a daily basis. I do this on a daily basis. I also take my probiotic capsules, one in the morning when I brush my teeth, one in the evening when I brush my teeth.
0: And thank you for the vitamins, Dr. Collier. Thank you for the vitamins. We love your vitamins. You got everything we need.
2: Thank you, Brad. I appreciate that so much. And I hope you're taking them. I tell people, sitting on the counter is not good. You got to actually indulge in them. Okay, good.
1: All right, so Dr. Collier, good morning.
3: Yes, I'm a 30-something-year-old African-American woman and got diagnosed with MS. And there's so many infusions out here. What is his recommendation?
2: Okay, MS is definitely being diagnosed more, I think, in my lifetime, more than I've seen it in my professional career. Everybody's getting diagnosed with MS. One, get confirmation that this is indeed the disease state. Oftentimes, when you're having neurologic problems, the doctors will default to a diagnosis of MS, and it might not be MS. The good thing is that the infusions will help almost regardless of what the problem is, but I would definitely get at least a second opinion to confirm that MS is a disease state that of those infusions or those treatments. They also have oral medications that are just as effective. The infusions work as well. There are some that are just injectables that are slow infused or slow injected. Then there are infusions you have to sit there for 30 minutes to hours to get the medications in. So a routine that works best for you and one that you can keep up with and works in your lifestyle, because going to an infusion center becomes it's an issue in doing so when there are oral alternatives that you can take.
1: Hold that thought right there. More Dr. MJ Collier up next.
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0: in the building, Ma. Let's go to the phones. You're on with Dr. Collier. Good morning.
1: Good morning, Dr. Collier. I was wondering, I've suffered from the menopausal symptoms throughout the night, but around 4 o'clock in the morning is when I really, really get to sleep. So is there a cause for that? I notice every night it gets worse between 12 midnight to 4 in the morning, then at around 4 is when I can really get my sleep.
2: Okay, that's definitely consistent with menopausal syndrome because your hormones are just going crazy. So we got three things I recommend. One, there's the natural things you can do. My doctor's menopausal support and my lipo-HERS will alleviate those symptoms and improve your love life. Makes the intensive orgasms increase from 5 to 10+, makes the vagina thick, moist, and ready to receive, and changes the way your body responds to those hormonal levels. Now, there's ready also a new prescription medication, ready to receive, called Lincoet. Lincoet. Google that. It's a capsule that you take that's non-hormonal that relieves particularly the hot flash symptoms, and it's available. If your pharmacy doesn't cover it, the cost per month is only $25. So that is very affordable to relieve those symptoms. So Google that. That is a prescription. You would have to get that from your provider.
0: Lincoet.
2: And ready to receive.
0: Ready to receive.
2: Come on, dog.
0: And what's the medical terminology for that?
2: Ready to receive.
0: What does it start with? An L? Aluminum. They say they call it something. The medical
2: I say there's another product called Lincoet.
0: Lincoet. Yeah, Lincoet. Yeah, Lincoet.
2: Lincoet.
0: Lincoet. Yes, sir. That was good information right there. Well, yes, sir. Thick, ready, and ready to receive.
3: Why?
0: Lincoet. you're on with Dr. Collier. Good morning.
4: Hi. So recently I just had minimal invasive bypass surgery this past December. The bypass failed. I went back in. I got a stent placed in. I'm doing very well. But before the bypass surgery and during the whole ordeal, I was complaining of this painful feeling in my chest between my breastplate, where my left breast is. The cardiologist told me I needed to have an MRI done. Of course, they say, oh, they see nothing wrong with me, nothing wrong. Should I take that or should I just continue to speak in other medical physicians to figure out what is this lump in my chest and why it's painful?
2: Well, absolutely. Pain is always an indication of pathology. Now, but if you had your chest opened up for bypass surgery, that's very traumatic, particularly to the breastbone. So that takes sometimes 6 months to a year to fully recover from before you have no sensitivity and awareness that you have been cut open. So that may be just a part of the healing process. So if you've had an MRI and they said there's nothing pathological, it could just be scar tissue, etc. However, a mentor of mine told me the possibility that something is wrong with the patient is directly proportional to the enthusiasm of which the patient tells you that something is wrong. So don't let the doctors dismiss your symptoms. If you're having symptoms and you want to get a second opinion or have it further evaluated, then do just that, because when you feel like something is not right, chances are something is not right. So it could be as simple as part of the healing process. It also could be that something else is going on that may be unrelated to the previous surgeries. So it may be something totally and completely separate. And the cardiologist is focusing on the things that they have done. And it may be something else that needs an outside evaluation. So yes, I would recommend getting a second opinion, if nothing else, just for peace of mind. But as I stated, the possibility that something is wrong is directly proportional to the enthusiasm of which the patient tells you that something is wrong.
0: If you don't stop, Dr. Collier, everybody jump in. Dr. Collier, let everybody know how you could be. He sounds like Wolfman Jack. Let everybody know how you could be rich, Dr.
2: 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Stick and stay. 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

0: woman. It's Gary.
1: I wanna hip you to the T.
0: It's Gary, baby.
2: Gary has a T and a color other day. Gary, good morning.
3: Good morning, Ricky. Good morning, America. Good morning to you. It's a beautiful day in the neighborhood. And here's what's happening in celebrity news. Ricky, my heart weeps and is crying out, honey, that this is not a truthful story. But it's being reported, y'all, that Bronny James and the beautiful Miss Parker Whitfield, y'all, have been dating since 2024. They're saying, but a social media move suggests, y'all, that the two are no longer an item. Oh, Jesus. Bronny James, y'all, they say he might be starting his third season in the NBA single as he and his alleged ex, Miss Parker Whitfield, are fueling breakup rumors. Now, last month, they're saying fans noticed that the two are no longer following one another on Instagram. While it's not always an indication, y'all, that a relationship has turned sour, but more often than not, they say it's a telltale sign that the couple is no longer together. Now, they say we'll continue to push the narrative where posts from Whitfield's parents, y'all, Miss Sally and DeAndre Whitfield. Now, as their daughter celebrated her 22nd birthday last week, the Queen Sugar Star wrote a message that was interrupted, y'all, as shade to the NBA star player. She could quote, "The forever man in your life," DeAndre wrote in the Instagram caption. While DeAndre, honey, didn't mention Bronny by name or anything regarding their breakup, some fans commented, y'all, under the New York Post reporting of the alleged split suggested that their parents were mad about them breaking up. Now, Sally Post was also, honey, in the hot seat over the celebration of her daughter's birthday. The Hollywood producer shared a caption that also raised out some eyebrows, honey. She said, quote, "Don't ever worry about the people, honey, who are incapable of seeing what a shining star you are, because your world is going to be filled with so much love and life. All the negative things that will fall to the curb, honey." That's what Sally wrote in the caption of the Instagram reel, honey, that showed her and her beautiful daughter, y'all, showing off their outfits. I don't want them to break up. Because if Bronny breaks up with Parker, that means he may go back to Europe.
0: Oh, Jesus.
3: He started in Europe. He was dating somebody from Europe at SMU, allegedly. And then he got with Parker. You know who Parker is? Her parents are stars.
2: Right.
3: Her mom is Sally Richardson. And her daddy is DeAndre Whitfield. I don't want them to break because we don't need another hero.
0: We don't need another hero.
3: Oh, Lord, honey. And I mean, and they look so well together. But sometimes, let me tell you something, y'all just don't catch it. You kind of tell the honey that this is what it was going to be. Because he's dating little Miss Parker. Miss Parker is about a pigment of European looking, because her skin tone is light.
2: Uh-huh, uh-huh.
3: And he dated allegedly a little girl at SMU. And, you know, sometimes they go with what they want, but they say, well, let me go ahead and grab this one here that's a little darker so I can keep the shade off and get the, you know.
0: Is that really what you think?
3: No, that's not what I think. That's what I know.
2: I'm going to the next story. Gary, what you got?
3: Okay,
0: yeah,
3: honey.
0: You about to make me start singing, Gary.
3: Okay, yeah. Let me go to the next story, y'all, because this is so touching and so sad, though. But, you know, we just got to talk about these things, honey, because, you know, it needs to be out in the public because people don't know what they're going and saying, honey. But anyway, I talked about...

0: Uh-huh. Yeah, everybody's talking about Cynthia Bailey. Have y'all heard a new song, Brett? I know you heard it.
1: I have, and it's jamming.
0: Yeah, Peach Life.
1: Yeah, uh-huh. I'm happy for her.
0: People love Peach Life. But you know, it's amazing how these, you know, stars, I mean, everybody's a star, and everybody can sing a song and stuff, and I love Peach Life, honey. But, you know, I mean, I'm waiting, you know, I'm waiting for, you know, well, Cynthia needs to come over here and talk to us about Peach
2: Life. I didn't
0: know
2: that she sings.
0: Yeah, she sings,
1: it's,
0: honey.
1: It's cute. It's a cute song. And it's real catchy, and people are loving it.
0: Yeah, people love it, honey.
1: Go to Portia Williams' Instagram right now. She did a video to it.
0: Yeah, honey. And you know, we talked about Faison Love earlier, but now it's still more out there, huh?
2: Here you go. Oh, I thought we was playing it. Go ahead.
0: No, we ain't playing it yet. Faison Love, y'all. He came straight, honey, for Aaron Spears. We talked about Mr. Spears, honey, but now they say the comedian questioned the hype around Bernie Mac. That's what Mr. Aaron Spears did. Well, honey, Bernie Mac was, honey, a comprade of mine, Love said, baby. That's what Faison Love said. He said, we shared a lot of laughs together, honey, in regards to Aaron Spears, considered the source. He continued, and he went on and on, honey. He said, first of all, Spears stirred that debate, honey, live during the appearance on the Live for the Green Room. And people said, no, what was he talking about? Is he trying to get, what is he doing, honey? You know, because Faison Love was really not very pleased with him saying these things. So, and we talked about it off the air and on air as well, too. But I know they say everybody got an opinion. Just because y'all like this person, that don't mean everybody got to like him.
3: Well, but I think
1: go ahead.
3: It's almost universal in the comedy world that everybody loved. Bernie Mac was the comedian's comedian. And I think his body of work shows that his fan base goes far beyond the people who don't. Bernie Mac,
2: one of those comedians, when there's a big comedy show going on, all the comedians will stand on the side of the stage and watch him perform or go sit in the pit or sit there and watch. Normally, sometimes you go to your dressing room or whatever, but you will stand there and watch Bernie Mac perform. I'm talking about from the moment he walk on stage to the moment he come off and get inspired by it because he's such a great performer. Yeah. And, you know, his jokes don't have to make you think. His jokes don't have to be real deep and intelligent. He is just funny.
1: And he a good person. He was a great person.
2: Absolutely.
1: So, yeah. You know.
0: Well, we're going to keep him lifted and the family lifted up in prayer. And hopefully, you know, Aaron Spears retract that statement. And then my quick for free story.
1: Can't take it back.
0: My quick story, y'all, honey. Webby collapsed on stage, Brandon. Dallas. Webby, he was on stage in
1: Same
0: Dallas.
1: Same night when I performed in Dallas.
0: Yeah, and they say he fell on stage. He was with Boosie Badass. And did you see it?
1: I saw it on a video.
0: Okay. All right, so we're going to keep him lifted up in prayer, and hopefully everything goes well and stuff like that because, honey, he's a great performer, and he was making a comeback.
1: Yeah, and they were doing great. Him and Boosie played with a live orchestra.
0: Yeah, they were, and he failed.
1: I heard that part. Oh,
2: but we get up.
1: We
2: all the stands.
0: Yes, Lord. My Kahlua today, honey, is one of my favorite Kahluas. My Kahlua today, y'all, is Fandango. On the high end, you say Fandango, and on the low end, you say Beautiful Pink. That's your Kahlua
2: beautiful
0: for today.
2: Pink. Y'all give it up for Gary with the team.
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7: 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And check this out, man. The Brigitte Tad has so much to cover in the hot spot. 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

0: 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Drop it like it's hot.
1: So hot.
2: In this hot.
1: You can catch me at the hot spot. It's the BRAT.
3: Time for the hot spot. What up, Brett?
4: What up, Ricky? Good morning, everybody. I'm your girl, Brett Tat Tat, and this is the hot spot where we bring you music, movies, and more. So let's get on off into it. Well, y'all, Stevie Wonder is celebrating the 50th anniversary of his classic album, Songs in the Key of Life. Mm. And in honor of that anniversary, he's going to do an 18-day global world tour this fall. The tour will take place. It stops first in London, and then Detroit, then D.C., New York, and L.A. Ooh, we can't wait. This is going to be a concert full of hits, and tickets go on sale tomorrow. Do anybody remember that album, Songs in the Key of Life?
3: Absolutely. Yes.
4: I wish Sir Duke Ass.
3: Yeah, I grew up on that.
4: In need of love today, knocks me off my
3: feet. I can hear it on my mama's front porch in the project and smell the aroma of marijuana as a child playing football in the front yard.
4: That's going to be a great concert.
3: Come on now.
4: Oh, my goodness. All right, y'all, moving on. DaBaby, the rapper DaBaby, opened up his first restaurant in Charlotte, but people are complaining about the menu prices. It's called No Knife Chicken and Waffles. 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
3: 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Eagles!
4: It's time for Gary's Word of the Week.
5: And you know this, man.
6: One thing about black people, we will misspell something with some enthusiasm.
7: Come on now.
6: Yes. Yes, sir. We be nervous when we do it right, but boy, when it comes to misspelling, we're going to say it with a full chest and be dead damn wrong. She just saw she spelled Eagles.
7: Yes.
6: Yes, sir. Yes, in front of a crowd on a microphone, boy. Black boy, I tell you. All right, it's time to expand your vocabulary with the word of the week. And Gary, don't embarrass us today. Give us a break. All right. And we just want to know, what word will you be expanding our vocabulary with this week?
8: Oh, a beautiful word, John. I am just so excited, honey, to just share this fabulous word of the week, because we've been waiting for this moment, and here's a moment in time when I'm being all I thought I could be, when all my dreams, what else,
9: faded away.
10: Get to the word.
9: Say, man. Get to the word. Obviously, you don't know it.
6: It's the romper. It's the romper.
8: Anyway, the word of the week, honey, is descalate. Descalate.
9: Oh, wow.
8: Descalate.
9: Spectacularly wrong.
10: Wow.
9: Easy one, dog.
8: D-E-E-S. D's.
6: Don't happen.
8: Calate. C-A-L-A-T-E.
6: Because people actually use this word every damn day. You set up
8: what?
6: Here.
8: What?
6: Man, they use this word every day.
8: I ain't never seen it. Descalate.
10: That's so easy.
9: You just want to say D's.
6: This is right. like out of all of the words of the day, out of all of the words of the day, this is a word that's actually used, that you hear it on the news. You hear it when it comes to police brutality. We always say something that the police should do when it comes to a situation. And what's the word again?
8: Descalate.
10: Oh, my gosh. The man that gave me 18,000 clues.
6: Come on, Gary. I just told you what all the clues was.
8: I ain't never heard no damn police say descalate.
6: The police don't say it. We say it against the police.
8: Oh.
6: Something that the police should do, that some police should do when it comes to a situation. They are trained to do this.
8: It's a verb.
6: Yeah, and give us. It's a verb. Give us a.
9: You gotta say it right first. Look at the pronunciation. The breakdown.
8: De-escalate.
9: Okay.
8: Oh,
10: yes.
8: That ain't how you spell de-escalate.
6: It is. It's
8: not no two E's.
9: You gonna argue with the dictionary?
8: Well, honey, I ain't never seen de-escalate spelled like that.
6: Have you ever wrote it out and spelled it?
8: D-E-S.
6: A red check mark by it on your spelling check.
10: And a big X.
6: Because it was wrong.
8: I ain't never seen de-escalate spelled like that.
6: A big X. Say it again.
8: De-escalate.
6: Absolutely.
8: But, honey, it was only
6: the last time you used the word.
8: I ain't never used it, de-escalate.
6: You never used that word?
8: Not that I can recall of.
6: You never heard it on the news? No. Never heard black people say it on Facebook? De-escalate. And on Instagram all the time. De-escalate.
8: Well, they did.
9: What's the meaning of it?
8: The definition is to reduce the intensity, magnitude, or severity. Severity?
6: Yeah.
8: Of a tense.
6: Wait a minute. Hold on. Let's go back.
8: What?
6: Read that again.
8: To reduce the intensity, magnitude, or severity of a tense, hostile, or dangerous situation.
6: Yeah. All right. Oh. Okay. All right. And use it in a sentence.
8: Looking back, I wish I had the ability to de-escalate the circumstances that led me to being smacked squarely in the mouth while on a date years ago.
6: With Booty E. James.
10: With E. Eating James.
8: Thank you.

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9: Yo, what's up, y'all? 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
19: 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You don't want to miss that, man. That's next on the Ricky Smiley Weekend Jump Off.

0: All right, y'all, Rick's Modern Morning Show. It is time for Fix It Jesus. Because if Jesus can't fix it, it can't be fixed. Ladies and gentlemen, we got Jackson State University's own member of Delta Sigma Theta Sorority Incorporated. And she is an Emmy. Did y'all hear me? Emmy. Did you hear me? Emmy Award winning comedian extraordinaire, Rita Brennan in the building.
1: Let's go.
2: What's up, y'all? Good morning. What's up, y'all?
0: That feels good to hear.
2: You know what I'm saying?
0: Doggone bitch, I'm going to always introduce you the right way.
2: Yeah, man. What's up, y'all? Thank you. Thank you so much for having me on. Ricky, I see our podcast drop. I'm excited about that.
0: Make sure y'all check it out. Check it out.
2: Thank you for having me on. Yes, thank you for having me on. Okay, y'all. So, we church kids. Now, I don't know if it's like just because things are on social media, we are hearing it more. If it's always been like this with people saying crazy stuff in the pulpit, like people just say anything in the pulpit, and it's kind of embarrassing. But I want y'all to hear what this lady had to say in the pulpit. Okay.
3: And me and my sister, we was some hoes. We ran them. 4 men in the house at one time. I'm going out with you on Monday. I'm going out with you, and they would just sit there. Okay. And we didn't discriminate, honey. White was just as good as black, baby. Vanilla is just as good as chocolate. Sometimes better. So that was my problem. Y'all want to know what my problem was? I had a man problem. It wasn't no drug problem because my sister kept me from being a crackhead. It was a lust demon. And don't smile at me. Oh, Lord. And them Cubans. In Miami, and them Cubans. Boy, they fine. I'm so glad I've been delivered from lustism.
4: Oh, lustism.
0: Oh, wow.
2: Lustism.
0: Mm-mm. And that was at a church reader? That was Women's Day program?
2: Yeah, I guess she was sitting in the scooter in the pulpit, and this was her testimony. So I don't know if she was in the scooter when she was going through the lustism, but.
0: She was in the scooter when she said all this?
2: Yes, in the middle of the pulpit.
0: Oh, yeah, she got clapped so bad she couldn't even walk. What?
2: Yeah.
0: What case?
1: Clapped into paralysis. Clapped in legs.
0: Today they don't even work no more.
1: Paralyzed.
0: My God.
2: She wore them little motor scooters. I don't know. I still think we need Jesus to fix it because she left some things out. You know, if you say you've been doing it like that for that many years, then you probably, you know, had some things go on with your body and you need to advise people a different way, you know? So I came up just with a little praise and worship song that she should have been singing right after that sermon just to bring it all together, okay? All right, let's listen to it.

0: of herpes. No, Rita.
1: That's it.
0: Oh my God, Rita. That is absolutely insane.
2: Oh my Lord.
1: I'm saying, you know she has something.
0: I know you got a video. Let everybody know how they can find the video and watch your podcast.
2: Transmission toe out. Whole transmission got toe out.
1: Oh Lord.
2: Rock T, that thing was going reverse.
0: Slow down,
2: won't go and drive. That whole transmission gone.
1: Yep.
2: You on a reverse, you on a rabbit scooter now.
1: Say it again, Kay.
2: That whole transmission gone down there. That thing won't ship into no gear.
0: Oh, not the rabbit scooter. Mm-mm. It won't go in reverse.
2: Mm-mm. Won't go in reverse, won't go in drive.
0: Straight show up.
2: Skateboard. Burn that clutch out.
1: Rita Brick Comedy, y'all. Rita Brick Comedy.
0: Hey, Rock.
3: Yeah, man.
0: He said you burned that clutch out.
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2: Every morning we wake up is a new beginning. 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There are 24 hours in this day, and I encourage you to make every moment matter. 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This is Daryl Drumright, senior pastor at the Temple Church, inviting you to worship with us each Sunday at 10 a.m. We are located at 3810 Kings Lane, Nashville, Tennessee, 37218. 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

0: On the show, twining on the Beyonce Aloysius. What up, though?
1: What up, though? All right, big news going around. A lot of people are excited. So Elon Musk made an announcement yesterday. Tesla has announced these cyber robo-taxis. Now, what they are, it's not like a normal Tesla. It is a two-seater with no steering wheel, no pedals, and it's going to be hitting the roads. It's starting off in Austin.
0: You ain't going to have us riding in no car. Listen, like we're going into the scary house at the fair.
1: Right.
0: That's the scary house at the fair. Nothing in the front seat, nothing in the back seat.
2: Yeah, that's too much dependent on something else.
1: But you know what? It's scary also for people who drive like Uber and all these rideshare companies because, you know, they're saying for $30,000 you can get one of these cars. And basically, you just put the car on the road, you buy it, you get the insurance, and you're making money. And so what's going to happen to all these people that drive ride shares now? So a lot of people are concerned about that, of course. The Federal Highway and Traffic Division are looking into this. But for right now, yes, in Austin, let us know how it's going for you. Make sure you hit me up at Beyonce ATL. I'm curious to see how these are working in your area. And also, speaking of Elon Musk, Twitter. How much do you miss Twitter now that it's gone to X?
2: I miss it bad.
1: Man. I miss it a lot.
0: Well, I don't be on that at all.
2: It's different.
3: Yeah. It's a hate site.
1: Because, you know, it's X now, but there's a startup company is trying to bring Twitter back. So if you go to twitter.now, they are starting a seeding campaign. They've already raised $27 million to bring regular Twitter back. Now, when you go to the page, you're going to see, hey, this is not X. This is not X everywhere you go. But now is the time. In case it actually starts popping, to go ahead and reserve your username. So you're getting ahead of the curve. So big shout out to Twitter. I would like to see that come back. And this is really weird. So scientists have now started, you know, nanoparticles. Nanoparticles are like microscopic chips. And that's how these TVs and everything are getting slimmer. Well, there is a company that is allowing you to, they're doing a test run where you sniff this liquid.
2: No.
1: It has nanoparticles in it. They're trying to put computers in your brain.
0: Oh, no,
1: I know. It's
0: much.
1: A lot. It's way too much. Even me saying it out loud just sounds crazy, like I'm making this up out of a movie. But so when you sniff the liquid, it goes to your brain. They're trying to get you to be able to use these caps. So where instead of you physically taking action, the nanoparticles can basically read what your brain is thinking.
3: Mm-mm. Oh,
1: so,
3: no.
1: Very, very crazy. But the reason they're saying this is for paraplegics or people who cannot move. This is going to be able to help them control.
0: Help stimulate.
1: Yeah, it's going to help stimulate them.
0: I hope
1: them.
0: That worked for them.
3: Now, so, in those cases, yeah.
1: So that's what they're saying. But, you know, it'll start out as one thing and it'll go to another. So, again, very, very scary things out there. And last but not least, tomorrow is the big day, the big Apple premiere. Now, we don't know what we're going to expect. Allegedly, Apple's going to release their first foldable phone. We shall see. Now, the crazy thing is the price for these could be well over $2,500. Also, they might not even start the normal pre-sale because this is the first time that John Ternus is going to be taking over the event. And we're not really sure how the layout. So if you're waiting for iPhone, it's coming, but we don't know if it's going to be released this week. So we'll get you update with all those stories and more from the Big Apple event tomorrow. You can always follow me at Beyonce ATL. You know I'm going to be posting like crazy because I have been waiting for this phone.
0: I know. I'm not trying to put you on the spot, but I really think that on the cruise, you should do a doggone present, a technical presentation for older people.
1: Uh-huh. I'm not
0: like us.
1: Yeah.
0: Yeah, like just go in a corner somewhere and say, hey, let me get y'all caught up on technology.
1: Right. Yes.
0: Because people really talk about this segment of the show. People really like it. And whenever anybody on the morning show have problems with their computers or phones, we talk to you.
1: You know what? Go to onevoyagecruise.com, book your cabin, and I will fix your phone. I will download all the apps that you need. You just need to book your cabin right now. Again, go to onevoyagecruise.com and come see me. I'll have like a little table set up, and I will fix your phones and your apps and tell you about all the tech stuff.
4: Love it. Like, I am the safety, so yeah, I'm excited.
1: Yeah.

0: the One Voyage Cruise is sailing out of Miami on October the 26th, and you still have time to book your cabins. And listen, if you have never been on a trip with the Morning Show, you do not know what you're going to be missing.
1: Oh, my God, Ricky, because we be cutting up. You know what I'm saying? Can I tell you, when we had that 90s party in Punta Cana, I had the best time of my life with Ja Lion on the one and twos. Man, he towed that thing up. We had a good old time. So, yes, you need to get your cabins now, right now, because we turning up on the One Voyage Cruise. You understand me? And me and my beautiful coming along to have a nice fireside chat about the way love goes. That's our book. You can find it anywhere books are sold. In case you need to catch up before we get started, we're going to talk about the ups and downs of love and relationships. We're going to be sitting down having intimate conversations with everybody. So bring your questions. We're going to give you our answers on how we still surviving, man. I am so excited.
2: Oh, yeah. Yeah. Hey, me and Chris are coming to that, Brad.
1: Yeah.
2: You know, behind T.I. will be in the building. Rick Ross performing. Keith Sweat, Teddy Riley, D.L. Hughley, Dougie Fresh, Tamar Braxton. Do I need to continue? Okay.
1: Yes, keep going, keep going, keep going.
2: Cliff John, Eric Benet, Pastor Mike Jr., Kaylin Carr, plus Southern Soul artist Fat Daddy going to be in the house. H3 Fresh, King George, and you know we going to line dance with Cupid all day long.
1: Uh-oh.
2: Gary,
3: yes.
2: You got the tea party.
3: Yes, and then there's the tea party, baby. We're going to be pouring some hot. Hot celebrity tea, honey. We're going to be talking about everybody. Yes, ma'am, honey. And you know what? So excited about it. I'm going to, you know, right now I'm saving my money because I'm trying to buy some fascinators. So if the girls don't have a fascinator, I'm going to be giving out fascinators.
1: Oh,
3: honey.
1: Yes,
3: yes,
1: but you buying something?
3: Good, but I know that's hard.
1: Oh,
3: but
1: my
3: yeah,
1: God.
3: Honey, I'm going to buy some fascinators to give out. And you know what? I want to have just a big party. We're going to do the tea party, but I want to have a karaoke-like party, honey. I want the girls to talk, sing, and do whatever because it's going to be a drag. Yeah, I remember when Don Cuddy used to say everything would be a drag.
1: Not a drag.
4: I'm not sure.
3: A stone gas. But anyway, child, I can't wait. And listen to y'all not be looking.
0: Girl, you gonna bring some of them same outfits that you've been doing those videos on?
3: I wish I would, baby. Oh, no, sir.
4: You don't repeat?
3: Honey. No, I don't repeat, honey. Those go back to the store. But nice. Anyway, child, honey,
1: awful.
3: Yes. But anyway, we're going to have a good time there, so I'm excited about it. But I will tell y'all this, I am working on my body because I want to wear my two-piece. So.
4: Are you kidding?
1: Oh, God. The way you eat.
0: Don't wear a two-piece, but definitely work on your body.
3: Oh!
0: Man, listen, man, I got to tell you, man, I'm really, really excited, man. We're going to be broadcasting live in the morning, and we have concerts and parties all day long. Plus, we're going to be on Virgin Voyages Resilient Ladies. So you listen, y'all know it's going to be a sexy experience. So listen, are y'all excited about it?
3: Yes.
4: I've never been on a cruise. I'm so excited.
3: Yeah,
4: oh, my gosh.
3: Yeah, second one. So yes.
0: Everybody get your tickets now. 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

0: Morning Show has what's hot with music, movies, and more on the hot spot. And Special K got that news you absolutely can't use. 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
2: From the Cromwell Media Nashville Weather Center, today, a 50% chance of showers and thunderstorms before 4 p.m. mostly sunny, high near 90, heat index up to 98. South wind around 5 miles per hour becoming west. New rainfall between a tenth and quarter of an inch. Tonight, patchy fog after 1 a.m., otherwise mostly clear, low around 69. Sunday, areas of fog before 9 a.m., then sunny, high near 94, heat index up to 101. And that's the latest from Cromwell Media.
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2: From the Cromwell Media Nashville Weather Center, today, a 50% chance of showers and thunderstorms, mainly before 4 p.m. mostly sunny, high near 90, heat index up to 98, west wind around 5 miles per hour. Tonight, patchy fog after 1 a.m., otherwise mostly clear, low around 69. Sunday, areas of fog before 9 a.m., then sunny, high near 94. Heat index up to 101. Sunday night, partly cloudy, low around 71. And that's the latest from Cromwell Media.
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0: 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If there's something that you don't like, hey, we'll double your money back. It's the only morning show to wake up to. Unless you get up after 9 a.m. Make sure y'all listen to the Rick Smiley Morning Show on 102.1 The Ville.
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2: From the Cromwell Media Nashville Weather Center, today, a 40% chance of showers and thunderstorms before 4 p.m. mostly sunny, high near 90. Heat index values as high as 98. West wind around 5 miles per hour. Tonight, patchy fog after 1 a.m. mostly clear, low around 69. Sunday, areas of fog before 9 a.m., then sunny, high near 94. Heat index values as high as 101. And that's the latest from Cromwell Media.
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10: 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It's the only morning show to wake up to. 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
2: From the Cromwell Media Nashville Weather Center today, a 40% chance of showers and thunderstorms before late afternoon. Mostly sunny, high near 90. Heat index values up to 98. West wind around 5 miles per hour. Tonight, patchy fog after 1. Mostly clear, low around 69. Sunday, areas of fog before 9. Sunny, high near 94. Heat index up to 101. Sunday night, partly cloudy, low around 71. And that's the latest from Cromwell Media.
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0: Met 3T, hit a rhyme a cappella. 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
2: From the Cromwell Media Nashville Weather Center today, a 40% chance of showers and thunderstorms, mainly before 4 p.m. mostly sunny, high near 90. Heat index values as high as 98, west wind around 5 miles per hour. Tonight, patchy fog after 1 a.m., otherwise mostly clear, low around 69. Calm wind. Sunday, areas of fog before 9 a.m., otherwise sunny, high near 94. Heat index values as high as 101. Calm wind becoming north-northwest around 5 miles per hour. Sunday night, partly cloudy, low around 71. Calm wind. And that's the latest from Cromwell Media.
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2: From the Cromwell Media Nashville Weather Center, tonight, patchy fog after 1 in the morning, otherwise mostly clear, low around 69. Sunday, areas of fog before 9, then sunny, high near 94, heat index up to 101. Sunday night, partly cloudy, low around 71. Monday, patchy fog before 8, then sunny, high near 94. And that's the latest from Cromwell Media.
3: Here's what's up in the Ville. Tennessee State University 2026 Homecoming Week will run October 12th through October 18th in Nashville. 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
1: In any work environment, culture is the most important thing. And what makes up the culture? The people. Hey, this is General Manager Sean Ford with Cromwell Media. And this month, we have several folks to highlight on their anniversary with us. From the sales department, Jeff Kolb celebrates 15 years.

0: Years, Matt Saggio just over 10, and Blakely Dishner celebrates 1 year with us. From 102.5 The Game, Joe Dubin is over 3 years, and Brandon Bigsby has been with us for 1 year. 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

bringing the heat from back in the day. One classic jam after another, only on 102.1 The Ville, the rhythm of Music City.

0: On the Rick Smiley Morning Show has what's hot with music, movies, and more on the hot spot. And Special K got that news you absolutely can't use. 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
2: From the Cromwell Media Nashville Weather Center, tonight, patchy fog after 2 in the morning, otherwise mostly clear, with a low around 69. Calm wind. Sunday, areas of fog before 9, then sunny, with a high near 95. Heat index values as high as 102. Calm wind becoming north-northwest around 5 miles per hour. Sunday night, partly cloudy, with a low around 71. Calm wind. Monday, sunny, with a high near 93. Northeast wind around 5 miles per hour. And that's the latest from Cromwell Media.
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2: From the Cromwell Media Nashville Weather Center, tonight, patchy fog after 2 in the morning. Otherwise, mostly clear, low around 69. Calm wind. Sunday, areas of fog before 9 in the morning. Otherwise sunny, high near 95. Heat index values as high as 101. Calm wind becoming north-northwest around 5 miles per hour. Sunday night, partly cloudy, low around 71. Calm wind. Monday, sunny, high near 93. Northeast wind around 5 miles per hour. And that's the latest from Cromwell Media.
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0: 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If there's something that you don't like, hey, we'll double your money back. It's the only morning show to wake up to. 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
2: From the Cromwell Media Nashville Weather Center, tonight, patchy fog after 2 in the morning. Otherwise, mostly clear, with a low around 69. West-northwest wind around 5 miles per hour, becoming calm. Sunday, areas of fog before 9 in the morning. Otherwise, sunny, with a high near 95. Heat index values as high as 101. Calm wind becoming north-northwest around 5 miles per hour. Sunday night, partly cloudy, with a low around 71. Calm wind. Monday sunny, with a high near 93. Heat index values as high as 101. Northeast wind around 5 miles per hour. And that's the latest from Cromwell Media.
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11: Afternoon greetings from Lewis Cruz Stadium on the campus of Alabama A&M in Huntsville, Alabama, where the Tennessee State Tigers travel to play the host Alabama A&M Bulldogs. Greg Polk back on the call this afternoon, along with TSU Assistant Athletic Director Nick Guerrero, and welcome into the Renaissance Bank pregame show. Tennessee State, Alabama A&M meeting for the 31st time in a rivalry that dates back to 1930 between these tradition-rich HBCU rival universities. And this is the second of four meetings in the Legacy Series that started last season back in Nashville with a 23-21 Tigers victory. Football-wise, Nick, on paper, this looks to be a pretty even matchup.
12: Yeah, I think so, Greg. I think you take a look at both teams. Obviously, TSU coming off the hard loss against Georgia, the number three team. And I think you look at Alabama A&M coming off a win over Miles. So both teams getting back into the FCS world. I think for Tennessee State, Greg, this is exactly where they need to be, the litmus test going into next week's game, which is another HBCU game and another game in the SWAC against Florida A&M.
11: Well, the Tigers did run into that buzzsaw last week at number 2 nationally ranked Georgia after dropping a heartbreaking decision in the season opener versus Jackson State a couple weeks ago. While sitting at 0-2, there have been several positional bright spots, especially senior quarterback Dalen Lee. But most of all, the Tigers have played clean football to start this season. In the first 2 games, they haven't committed a turnover, and they've been penalized only 6 times.
12: Yeah, I think you take a look at for TSU, first in the OVC, first in FCS, no turnovers. Greg, you talk about the penalties, which is something I think in the last 4 years, it's a head-scratcher almost sometimes. TSU hasn't jumped once and only gotten called for one holding last week. I think the other thing you talked about, Dalen Lee, he's 4th in the OVC, Greg, with total yards of offense, 180 yards. He's controlled 78% of TSU's offense.
11: Well, coming up on the Red Hot Bank pregame show, take a look at both sides of the ball with the starting lineups for both of the teams and highlight some key players to watch. Nick, he had a conversation with Tigers coach Reggie Barlow. Nick will also have those 3 keys to the game. We'll check out what's happening elsewhere around the Ohio Valley Conference. Tennessee State, Alabama A&M, a rivalry that dates back nearly 100 years, kicking off at the top of the hour right here on 102.1 The Ville.
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11: Tennessee State, Alabama, A&M, top of the hour. Lewis Cruz Stadium seats 21,000 field turf. As mentioned, this is the 31st meeting dating back to 1930. TSU with a 21-9 advantage. Alabama A&M has won 7 of the last 10, and let me correct myself, including last year at Nissan Stadium, 23-21 win over the Tigers. Second of a 4-game series in the Legacy Series back in Nashville next year and back here in Huntsville in 2028. Checking out the starting lineups. First, TSU, Reggie Barlow, his second year, 2-12 overall, and he's 85-70 overall after in 15 years. That includes stops at Virginia State and Alabama A&M. Well, the story is mentioned at the outset. Dalen Lee, so far, 34-60, 327 yards, 1 touchdown, no interception. And also, I can tell on top of that, he has connected
17: with the receivers, 11 different receivers thus far. Running backs, well, Brenton Hall has sort of paced out a little bit, the true freshman out of Denham Springs, Louisiana. Freshman of the week a couple weeks ago in the OVC, he has 33 rushing yards, Zach Simmons-Brown. Also, Trevor Pearson has been getting the ball a lot. The Prairie View A&M transfer from Montgomery, not available today, running back Jeremiah Treadway. Well, the favorite target for Daylon Lee has been Cam Bullock, 11 catches, 81 yards, and no touchdown. Also, Jaden Guy, the sophomore out of Blackman High School. Bullock, the transfer from Murray State. Guy, 11 catches, 158 yards, averaging 14.4 yards per catch. Also, Dylan Rod, Mount Union transfer, the senior, 4 catches for 34 yards. Also, the tight end, Francisco Pratt's the third, 3 catches for 15 yards, 1 touchdown in that season opener. Looking at the starting lineup up front, left to right, it's about the same. You've got at left tackle, the sophomore out of Rockville High School, Steven Nelson. LaRodney McQueen, 6'9", 295 freshman out of Montgomery, Alabama, at left guard. Kennedy Jackson, a freshman out of Blackman High School down in the in Murfreesboro. He's 6'2", 305, and really has done a nice job in his first two career starts straight out of high school. Joel Vantigo, he's been out at right tackle. They may slide him inside on the depth chart today. Joel Vantigo, Northeast Oklahoma, big guy, 6'6", 310, junior as well. And also you got up front Breon Brown, the James Madison transfer as well. Kicking game has been solid. Preston Hurlis, the freshman out of Allen, Texas, so far 2-for-2 on field goals, long of 45, 3-for-3 on point afters. And the punter has been solid as well. Truett Toomey, he's had 3 of 50-plus, averaging 43 with a long of 60.

0: first five possessions. One thing that stands out, too, TSU is only averaging 49 rushing yards a game. So something that I think offensive coordinator Matt Leone, in his first year on the gig here, will put a point of emphasis on that. Checking out the defense for the Tennessee State Tigers. The base is always a 4-2-5. Up front, left to right, Brandon Collins, defensive end, local kid out of Innsworth, 6'2", 250, sophomore son, a former Vanderbilt, and NFL linebacker Gerald Collins. He has 1.5 tackles for a loss and a half a sack. Marlon Huff at nose tackle out of Delray Beach, Florida, 6'3", 285, a junior, five tackles so far. For Tonio Weatherington, the Southern Utah transfer, four tackle, defensive tackle, 6'1", and 300 pounds. And the Buck, the Russian, if you will, Jalen Price, the Southwest Mississippi Community College transfer, the senior, 0.5 sacks so far. In the middle, Paki Fakaosi has stepped up ahead of Matthew Wilson. He's second on the team and with nine tackles, the senior from San Jose Foothills College transfer, Sammy Taylor at the Will linebacker, six tackles so far. Yet another Innsworth product, the junior. Left cornerback out of Hillsboro by way of IMG in Nebraska, Sincere Safiula. At the right cornerback, Byron Davis, Cane Ridge product, from Metro Nashville, Kentucky, Wesleyan transfer. The nickelback, Jalen LaBranch, Miami Central transfer, the sophomore, leads the team with a couple pass breakups. And then Kaiki Baker out of Hillsboro High School, the strong safety. He's second on the team with nine tackles. And then Brendan Hale leads the team, the free safety, another Southern Utah transfer with 16 tackles, and has been really a beacon for that defense, especially in the secondary. You know, you got to throw out last week. I mean, come on, that's Georgia, the number two team in the country now. But I thought this team has been pretty solid, and especially against Jackson State.
1: Well, I think we're talking straight Jackson State. Marlon Huff, all of his five tackles came against the opposite Tigers from down in Mississippi. But even, you know, we talk about a Bryce Graves playing behind Weatherington, 25 tackles last season, two so far this year. He's a player that I think as we go through the season, through the OVC, Greg, we'd be talking a little bit more about him.
0: Alabama A&M, the Bulldogs, second-year coach Sam Shade. Yeah, you know that name, former Alabama star defensive back. As a matter of fact, 92 on that championship team for Alabama. 94 was the team captain for the Tide, 8 years in the NFL. 5-9 here. He's overall 44-30 in his six as the head coach. Had three seasons at Miles College. 1-1 so far with a loss at home to Howard, and then versus Miles as well. That was at Howard, but 38-23 against Miles coming off that win here last week. Well, it starts at the quarterback. The UT Martin transfer out of Birmingham, Cornelius Binion, graduate, so far 40-62, 435 yards, completing 64% of his passes, three touchdowns, and only one interception, 217 yards passing per game, but he's also rushed for 63 yards and a touchdown. It is sort of a three-headed monster at running back, led by Colton Nero, their starter, the redshirt sophomore out of Foley, Alabama, 105 yards, a couple touchdowns. Their leading rusher, Troy transfer out of Arizona, Troy transfer, and he has 145 yards, couple touchdowns, and three receptions as well. And they will run a running back, Gabriel Binion, the brother of the quarterback, and also as well. Their tight end, Donovan Price, couple catches out of Trustville, Alabama. Their leading receiver, they've got three. They'll share it around. Jordan Chambers-Smith at the X. He's pre-SWAC. Six catches, 76 yards, one touchdown. Also, seven catches, 81 yards, and a touchdown for Amari Connolly, San Jose State transfer, and a West Virginia transfer is Jarrell Williams, really the leader so far. Eight catches, 104 yards, and a touchdown as well. Their kicker, one of the best, pre-SWAC, pre-HBCU All-American, David Falk. He is 2-for-2 so far, long at 34, has made all eight PATs, and their punter, also a UT Martin transfer out of Kingston, Tennessee, in East Tennessee, 6'1", and it's Colin Littlefield, 35 average long of 50. And it starts with the quarterback, like both teams, but this is a balanced run and pass team. If you look at their averages on offense, they're averaging 223 passing and 215 rushing.
1: Yeah, I mean, I think, like you said, it goes through the quarterback, Brown. Another thing to point out, Greg, you talked about Troy Bruce, the running back. He saw his first game against Miles last week, 145 yards. He's a late signing, so I was talking with their radio guys, and late August is when he signed. So he's kind of fresh with this team, but

0: has wheels. 50 yards was his longest run the game last week against Miles. So between Nero and Bruce, obviously Maurice Edwards is the original starter, but he's been banged up a little bit this year so far. So I think it's going to be a really interesting test for the TSU D-line.
1: Alabama A&M defense, like TSU's, a base of 4-2-5. They have something called a rover, which is sort of like TSU's buck, if you will, and that's where their leaders are on each side now. They call them defensive ends on what we were given today. Kylan Roberts, the leader there. He has 2.5 sacks, 3.5 TFLs, fourth on the team with that. He is out of Landover, Maryland, Lackawanna College transfer, and Arenza Davis out of Mobile, Alabama, the other defensive end. Four quarterback hurries leads the team with that. Up front, defensive tackle Tyquarius Perry out of Birmingham, yet another UT Martin transfer, and then Jalen Huffman, he's number 94. Defensive tackle, 6'4", 335, he's got a little bit of girth on him, and well, the linebackers, and they got a Mike linebacker, John Johnson. DeJuan Williams was listed as a starter, but they're going with John Robinson. He's second on the team with 17 tackles so far, the Miles College transfer, and an Auburn transfer out of Pinson, Alabama, the other, the Will linebacker, D'Angelo Barber, two tackles for loss with one sack. They call him their front cornerback, is what they call him, Nakari Johnson. He's got five tackles, Kennesaw State transfer, and then the back cornerback out of Birmingham, Thurman Moore, the weak safety, really the leader of this defense, leads the team with 23 tackles. Jeremiah Hudson Smith, another Miles College, of course, came over, a lot of these players, with Sam Shade when he got this job last year. Anyway, he leads the team, does Jeremiah Hudson Smith, with 23 tackles. He'll also get after you, a couple quarterback hurries and a couple pass breakups as well. Free safety, Preston Clendenin at the free safety, and Keon Hanley, a UAB transfer at the strong safety. So that's the Alabama A&M defense. Well, still to come on the Renaissance Bank pregame show, Nick will have three keys to the game. We'll check out what's happening around the Ohio Valley Conference. Nearly a big upset of one of our FCS league members at an FCS Conference USA opponent. We'll get to that. But coming up next, Nick's conversation with Coach Reggie Barlow. TSU, Alabama A&M. This is Tigers football on 102.1 The Ville.
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13: Welcome back here on the TSU pregame show. It's time for the Reggie Baller Report, sponsored by the Tennessee Lottery. Coach, we come back after the Athens game against number 3 ranked Georgia Bulldogs. First, number 1, what was your thoughts about the game, but also the atmosphere in Athens?
14: Yeah, I mean, obviously going into that game, it's Georgia and Kirby Smart and what they bring from a program. So for me, for us, it was, hey, let's go out and see how our guys respond in this opportunity. It was a hot day, probably one of the hottest games I've ever been part of. And just want to see our guys compete. And they did. They went out. I mean, obviously, we were overmatched. Georgia's big, strong, physical. But our guys didn't back down. The atmosphere was outstanding. It was their first home game. Obviously, had a lot of fans there to come out and support. So just glad our guys got a chance to experience that. And you always want to see how you measure up against a program like that, a team like that. And glad we were able to go out and watch our guys compete in a game like that.
13: Forget the score of the game. I think, obviously, everybody understands what FBS versus FCS games happen. I think that's been talked about in the media the last 2 weeks about, you know, is it something people should do or shouldn't do. But I think individually, I think a lot of your guys showed up to that game with blinders on because they weren't worried about the crowd. Obviously, right. No penalties. You know, right. I think that's something we've talked about. Maybe teams of the past would jump every once in a while with a lot of young guys. Composure. Tell me about the composure of your team at that game.
14: Yeah, we're proud of the guys. I mean, we talk about under stress and pressure, the most rehearsed action will arrive. And that game was a stress and pressure game. We try to put our guys through that in practice. So when you get in those type of situations, you'd be used to it, accustomed to it. Like you mentioned, we went out there. We had no turnovers. You know, maybe one penalty with a young team. So some great takeaways. We talked about Cam Bullock. He went out and made some big time catches. Jaden Guy had a few catches. Epoki played well. Edmiston, a guy who's been a backup at linebacker and a special teams guy, you know, went out and had a really good game, which has earned him more opportunities to play. Kaiki Baker, Josh Reese, those guys went out and did some good things. Our young offensive line had a chance to go out and compete and do some stuff as well. So happy that we got that experience.
13: Sam Shade, the head coach of Alabama A&M, played in the league. Obviously, you guys both play in the NFL. Sam was a captain of that 95 Alabama Crimson Tide team. Mm-hmm. I'm sure you guys have a relationship, whether it's on the field, off the field, that brotherhood of just football. Mm-hmm. Tell me a little bit about Sam Shade.
14: Man, Sam, a great guy from the Birmingham area, was a high school head coach, played for the Bengals. You know, ended up getting a job at Miles, did a magnificent job there, earned his way and getting his job at Alabama A&M. Obviously, we're homeboys, we know each other. I actually worked his first football camp. He was in the league maybe a year or two before me, but my first year in the NFL, you know, he asked me to come work his camp, and went and worked his camp. And me and Dabo Sweeney, how about that? Was there working the camp. And but yeah, we're friends and got a lot of respect for him.
13: Looking at this Alabama A&M team, they did just come off a win over Miles on Saturday. What are some of the things, obviously, that you want to give them their kudos for? Obviously, the loss to Howard, which was a big one, and the MEAC SWAC challenge, but then coming home and getting a win against Miles.
14: Yeah, they, you know, it starts with their quarterback, nickname, I call him Quad. You know, this guy, it was granted his eighth year to play. It starts with him. I mean, he's a talented kid. He can make all the throws. He's athletic. He's a strider. He can run. And, you know, I think from a running back standpoint, they got three running backs that kind of does it for them. Last week, they rushed the ball for a lot of yards versus Miles. We've had our running game woes, so I know they'll come out and try to force their will on us and run the ball. But, you know, we got to be prepared for that.
13: Yeah, you talked about 279 yards on the ground in Alabama A&M's 38-23 win over Miles. I'm going to end this with you. I feel like this is a fun thing that we've been doing. You played with one guy in the NFL that went to Alabama A&M. They played with you in Jacksonville in 99.
14: One guy, Alabama A&M. Man. Oh, man. Alabama A&M.
13: 99 season in Jacksonville. Now, they only credit him with one or two games, kind of a practice squad guy. Mm-hmm. But you guys spent time together that year. Joe Patton.
14: What position was Joe?
13: I think he was a defensive player.
14: Yeah. That's weird. I usually wouldn't know that. I mean, obviously it's been a lot of years since 99, and we'll blame it on the five concussions that I had while playing. But but Alabama at State and Alabama A&M, we've had our disdain for one another. But, you know, it's always good to see, you know, HBCU guys get a chance to play in the NFL. So. Joe Patton, I gotta go and research and see who that guy is and where he is now.
13: All right, Coach, we will talk to you next after the game. Good luck, and this has been the Reggie Barlow Report. We'll be back with more on 102.1 The Ville.
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5: Riverside Bank pregame show, Alabama A&M, Tennessee State. Kickoff around 6:05 here. And also notice the Aristocrat of Bands in the house. And, of course, as always, the marching maroon and white show band of the South. Alabama A&M 1-1 coming off the win over Miles, and the Tigers 0-2, the Georgia loss, and then that going to be, as you mentioned, at Florida A&M. Nick Guerrero. Three keys to the game, please,
6: all right,
5: sir.
6: Key number one for TSU, no turnovers. TSU first in the OVC and first in the FCS without turning the ball over so far this year. So that's number one. Number two, keep it in the red zone. 4-5 for TSU. Greg, of their 27 points, 24 of them have come from inside the red zone. That field goal was the one from 45 yards out. And my third key to the game is stop what could be a two- or three-headed monster for Alabama A&M. Troy Bruce, 145 yards. Colton Nero had about 87 yards. And Cornelius Brown, the quarterback, Greg, he can run as well, so don't be surprised if you see him on the ground.
5: Yeah, run offense and run defense today. Certainly getting that running game on track, averaging 49 again. Of course, you know, one of those against Georgia, we get it.
6: Well, and I think the other thing, too, for Alabama A&M's offense, Greg, we talk about Tennessee State's red zone. Alabama A&M, 9 of 9 so far this year, two field goals, and the rest of them have come for six.
5: Before I give you a report around the OVC, let's take a break for a station identification. This is Tennessee State Football on 102.1 The Ville.
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0: 1021, The Thief. Nashville's home for the best classic jams of all time.
1: Yeah, continuing with the Renaissance Bank pregame show, Alabama A&M, Tennessee State kickoff here in a few moments. Two games involving OVC teams on the road at FBS opponents already in the books. Liberty, Gardner Webb on the road, now 0-3, but fell 24-23 to Liberty of Conference USA. They led 20-17 at halftime. They led 23-17 going into the fourth quarter, but fell to Liberty 24-23. UT Martin on the road at West Virginia, getting hit pretty hard, 52-7. That game already in the books. Elsewhere around the OVC, Charleston Southern at the Citadel. Well, they're just right there beside of each other in Charleston. That's tied 7-7 early in the second quarter. That is the Low Country Boil Bowl. Say that quickly. Low Country Boil Bowl.
2: Well, okay. I guess the question is, who has the better food?
1: Oh, it's Charleston. Okay, all right. And that 6 o'clock on ESPN Plus, Indiana State traveling to Eastern Illinois. That's a series that's 100 years old or plus. And then you got Southeast Missouri at Southern Illinois, 6 o'clock on ESPN Plus. Also on ESPN Plus at 6 o'clock, Lindenwood at Missouri State. And then Western Illinois, 6:15 on BTN, the Big Ten Network, at Wisconsin. Well, that's going to wrap up the Renaissance Bank pregame show. Kickoff moments away. Alabama A&M, Tennessee State, HBCU rivals, game two of the Legacy Series from Huntsville, right here on 102.1 The Ville.
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13: From the heart of Music City, where legends are made and tradition runs deep, this is Tennessee State football. 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
1: Along with Nick Guerrero, Nick Colin Kadoof back at the 102.1 The Ville studio. Alabama A&M and Tennessee State, game two of the four-game Legacy Series that started last year at Nissan Stadium. Alabama A&M coming in with a 23-21 win. Game three in the series will be next year back at Nissan Stadium, the new Nissan Stadium, and then it will be back here in 2 years. Alabama A&M wearing the maroon jerseys, the white pants, the white helmet, the white numbers, the Tennessee State Tigers, the white jerseys, the road jerseys, the blue pants, the blue metallic, the blue numbers, the blue metallic helmet as well. It is a SWAC officiating crew here today. The referee, Ivan Daniels, the umpire, Daniel Harris, head line judge, Tori Combs, line judge, Willie McLaurin, field judge, Malcolm Thomas, side judge, Aston Dillon, back judge, Greg Thames, center judge, Viet Nguyen, replay official, Vernon Brakefield, and the replay communicator, Don Van DeMark. Weather, Nick, I know this is your favorite part.
2: Good to be the meteorologist today.
1: 88 degrees, feels like 94. Humidity only 57%, wind out of the southwest at 5 miles per hour, and they're calling passing clouds.
2: Yeah, I talked to meteorologist Jim Cantore from the Weather Channel a couple minutes ago, Greg, and he said to me exactly, it's going to be a good day for football.
1: Well, this time last week, it was the hottest game ever played at Georgia's Sanford Stadium, right?
2: Well, if you're the TSU fan sitting on the opposite side of our press box, Greg, you're getting the full sunshine.
1: Oh, yeah, with
2: If you're the Alabama A&M fans on our side, which would be, I guess, the south side of the field.
1: We're on the west side. The east side. The field runs north to south. Alabama A&M will, TSU won the toss, deferred to the second half, and to the second half. So Alabama A&M will be going left to right, as we call it here, toward the south end zone. TSU right to left here in the first quarter. And as you mentioned, the field is in shade all the way from the press box behind us, except for the opposite side, and that's where TSU and the band and they are still in sunshine.
2: Well, it's the land of golden sunshine, as they say. TSU looking for its first win of the season. Alabama A&M looking for their first Division I win of the season as well.
1: Alabama A&M lost the opener to Howard 31-24, but then came back and won 28-23 over Miles. That was the MEAC SWAC challenge in that first game. Of course, TSU falling at Georgia last week after falling to Jackson State in the opener as well. Back to return, and the kick is underway. It's going to come at about the 5-yard line. Getting with it is Makai Maddox. Maddox with the return, and he's hit, and good coverage that time by the TSU special teams. Only about a 5-yard return, and that return was Amari Conley. Their two return guys, Amari Conley and Makai Maddox, also Jordan Chambers-Smith. But this first possession for the Alabama A&M offense, they'll start in their own territory at
2: the
1: 13-yard line. Quarterback Cornelius Binion, the UT Martin transfer. Nero. Brother Cornelius Binion. Left around the left side, just a jet sweep that time. Gets out to about the 20-yard line that time. Jelani Williams on a jet sweep. The receiver around the right side. He's going to pick up, get it out to about the 20. So it's going to be a 7-yard gain out to the 20-yard line. Second and 3 there. A&M quickly to the line of scrimmage. Binion in the shotgun, 4-man rush. Little dumps it out of the backfield to Nero. Nero is going to be right at the first down, and I think he's got it.
2: Yeah.
1: Yeah, Little just leaked out of the backfield over the left side, and Binion dumped it over to him, and that was going to be a pickup of, well, needed 3, got 3. Out to the 23. Opening possession. The Legacy Series, Alabama A&M, Tennessee State. This rivalry started back in 1930. Binion in the pistol. To his left hip, Nero fakes it there. Quick hitter to the top of the set that time. Gets it out to Chambers-Smith. And good defense that time by the Tigers.
2: Gets stopped at the line there, Greg. Looks like a good stop there by Brandon Hale.
1: Just a quick hitter outside. Brandon Hale, the free safety, leading this team in tackles. Gain of 2, brings up 2nd and 8 at the 25-yard line. Minute and a half in at Lewis Cruz Stadium. Seats 21,000, field turf. two receivers to the top of the set, one to the bottom. The lights just came on, or I'm having some kind of brain issue. Nero, he's hit behind the line of scrimmage, breaks a tackle, now gets to the edge. Couple Tigers had him in the backfield. He broke a couple tackles and ended up with plus yardage out to the 30, gain of five.
2: And it was a good play there by Cornelius Brown. The quarterback waits a couple seconds on the delay, then hands it off over to Nero, who goes to the far side. And that's a gain of maybe
1: Brown,
2: a yard.
1: Brown, the quarterback, correct. I think I said Binion, but Brown. So, to the 29-yard line. Brings up third and four there. Gain of three. Brown out, quick hitter to the near side. They get it to Conley. Conley brought down immediately that time. Good open field tackle that time.
2: That was Freeman, Jacoby Freeman.
1: Jacoby Freeman.
2: Yeah, great defense. Good read on that. Conley was the original man in motion, went halfway and then came back to his original spot. And that is a 6-yard gain.
1: Yeah, on to punt, Colin Littlefield. UT Martin transfer, averaging 35 with a long of 50. Back to receive. Deion Gaston standing at about his own 30-yard line. He comes up, fair catches it about the 35, and that's where TSU will take over its opening possession.
2: 35-yard kick, we'll say?
1: 35 punt.
2: It didn't go that far, yeah. But a good opportunity there by Gaston. He saw the two A&M players coming at him, did not want to take a chance, and TSU will start on offense.
1: So after the, well, they mark it at the 29, so it's going to be a 36-yard punt. But TSU will take over decent field position after the defense holds, just giving up one first down. Quarterback, he's gone the distance. Well, he had to sit out a bit, a play or two last week when his helmet came off. But Daylon Lee in motion, tight end, Pratts. Now he sets up, loaded very tight. Up there, Lee, back to pass, steps up. He dumps it out underneath, wide open, out in the flat that time. Good running territory that time. Out for the first down that time. They get it to Pratts. Pratts went in motion across. So it's going to be a first down that time. Gain of 12 quickly to the line of scrimmage come the Tigers. After Pratts released, ball at the 46-yard line, 12-yard gain on the first play. Lee, quick hitter to the top, gets his receivers, got some blockers out in front, out past midfield, and he's going to have another first down that time. Just a quick hitter and had a lot of blockers out front of him that time was Cam Bullock. Good yards, and back to the line of scrimmage. Quickly we go here. Yeah. That to the 43-yard line, so a gain of 13 that time.
2: 12th catch of the season for Bullock, Greg. He leads the team in receptions.
1: Plus territory in the A&M territory at the 43-yard line. Lee fakes the handoff. Quick hitter this side to the near side. Quickly, they get it to Gaston. Gaston, just his second catch, but hold the phone. We got a flag on the play. See what, Ivan Daniels? We do not have a referee mic. Well, nothing. So that is going to be a gain to the 34, so a gain of 9. It's going to be second and one there. Nice opening drive here for the Tigers. Started at the 34, now at the 34. Lee in the pistol. Two receivers to the top of the set. H-back to the right. First, well, he faking the runs, goes across the middle into double coverage that time, trying to get it to Bullock. Good defense that time. Threw into a crowd, and that pass incomplete. Third and one for the Tigers. So far this season, TSU is converting on 50% of their third downs. Alabama A&M is giving up 35% in third down defense on that. So third and one.
2: Yeah, we haven't seen TSU take it to the ground yet, Greg.
1: No, not a running play yet. Pearson in the backfield. He's going to get it this time, and he slips down. Actually, it was Zach Simmons Brown,
2: yeah,
1: in the backfield. He slips down and going to be short. He just, that legs blew, come out from under him, so it was
2: blew a tire.
1: Going to gain one, and it'll be, no, they're going to spot it there. So it's going to be fourth and two now. That was a loss back to the 36, a 2-yard loss. So it is now fourth and two at the A&M 36-yard line is mentioned 50%. Now, on fourth down this year, TSU is 1-for-3. Lee, blitz is coming. Picked up, dumps it underneath. He's got Bullock, and he's going to fall right at the marker. I think he's going to have enough for a first down. He needed to get to the 33-yard line, and so move the chains, yet another first down, and a fourth down conversion for the Tigers.
2: Yeah, Kylan Roberts with the tackle for A&M.
1: Quickly to the line of scrimmage again. Lee, this time, hands it off. Simmons Brown straight ahead, pushing the pile. Maybe got three that time before a host of Bulldogs bring him down. First running play for the Tigers on their seventh play from scrimmage. That'll be a 3-yard gain, bring up second and seven at the A&M 30. We've played 6 minutes here at Lewis Cruz Stadium. No score. Opening possession for the Tigers. Lee in the pistol, coming to set tight at the tight end at the top. Lee, back to pass, and it's intercepted. Threw it. Trying to get it to Bullock, and it's picked off that time in the secondary. And sniffing that out was weak safety Jeremiah Hudson-Smith. That's his first interception of the season, so the drive stalls on the first turnover of the season. However, hold the phone. There is a flag back behind the line of scrimmage. Unsportsmanlike conduct. We don't know. It's on Tennessee State. So that would have come after the interception. So the return was to the 24-yard line. And we'll see what happens. But that is the first interception and the first turnover of the season for the Tigers.
2: Yep.
1: And so they'll mark it after the play 15 yards all the way out. Well, from the 29, the return was to the 29 after the pick, and that 15 yards added on. So A&M will take over at its own 44-yard line. Timeout on the field. We're going to take one as well. Well, let's see. I hadn't gotten the signal. We've got the crew chief, Ivan Daniels.
2: Yep, we got a timeout.
1: Ivan Daniels coming over. All right, we'll take a timeout. Timeout on the field. No score. 8:34 to play first quarter. TSU, nothing. Alabama A&M, nothing. 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A 102-1 The Ville.
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1: Tennessee State's opening possession started at its own 34-yard line, got it all the way to the Alabama A&M 30, and was looking at all of them except one running play. But on second and seven from the A&M 30, the first turnover, certainly the first interception of the season for Daylon Lee. So that drive was 8 plays, but the 8th being the interception.
2: Yeah, only 8 plays, 36 yards. But for Tennessee State, I think that one right there is one Lee's going to want to take back. He was being pressured heavily. He could have taken the sack, threw it away, though, and that's why now we're back going the opposite way in favor of A&M.
1: New running back Troy Bruce in the game, the Troy transfer. Troy came from Troy, Center Point, Arizona native. Leads the team with 145 rushing yards, a couple touchdowns. He'll also catch the ball out of the backfield, has 3 receptions in the first 2 games. He's on the left hip of Brown. Brown, back to pass, floating it, going long, and all alone – down the sideline is Jarrell Williams. A breakdown in the coverage. Touchdown, Alabama A&M. 54 yards. And just like that, Alabama A&M strikes first. All alone, broken coverage on Jarrell Williams. It was just a go pattern on the near side of the field. And
2: yeah,
1: obviously a breakdown in the secondary. There was no one within 10 yards of him when he caught that football and just raced untouched to the end zone. So Alabama A&M for Jarrell Williams, his second touchdown of the year, ninth catch.
2: Yeah, I think for that one, Greg, you talk about the breakdown. It looked like it was Sincere Sefiula kind of tripping over his own 2 feet right after the break on the snap. And then Brandon Hale, not enough time for the comeback to on the trail.
1: Yep. Extra point by David Falk is good. He's a good kicker, pre-SWAC, pre-HBCU All-American. So with 8:36 to play here in the first quarter, Alabama A&M strikes first.
2: Yeah, just an unfortunate play for Tennessee State. You know, breaks like that do happen. But for TSU right now, Greg, you look at it, first turnover of the season leads to a touchdown for Alabama A&M. That's something that right now, if you're the coaching staff, you have to get your team back. Don't want to be rattled because of a turnover, which leads to seven.
1: Yeah, and like we had mentioned, even against Georgia, just the first turnover of the year, but it came in an inopportune time with the Tigers that were putting together a sustained drive, eight plays from their 34 to the 30, but that's where it stalls. Back to receive will be
2: like Jaden Jones
1: and Deion Gaston. Once again, TSU going right to left toward the north end zone, as we call it here, at Lewis Cruz Stadium. Really nice stadium on the campus of Alabama A&M. Kick, it's going to be short. Coming up to get it is Gaston at about the 10-yard line. Tries to get to the edge. He's got the edge now. He's got some running room out there, out to the 40-yard line. Nice return by Deion Gaston, out past the 40-yard line. So, yet again, TSU, its second possession, solid field position.
2: Well, and for Gaston, fifth in the OVC, Greg, he averages 13 yards per kickoff, and his longest so far this season was 23, which gets broken right there.
1: Yeah, 30-yard return there, out to the 40 for Gaston.
2: And it puts TSU just where they started the last possession.
1: Yeah, basically.
2: Good opportunity.
1: Yeah, 34, the last possession start. This one at the 40 after the 30-yard kickoff return by Deion Gaston. Daylon Lee, the quarterback, the two receivers to the near side, four out, two others at the top of the set. Lee in the pistol to his left.
2: Simmons-Brown.
1: A little quick hitter to the outside that time. He's got a little bit of running around. Break a tackle is Pratts. The tight end out past midfield. Broke a tackle, but hold on. There is a flag on the near side. It looks like that one all the way to the 42. So that would have been an 18-yard gain, but looks like that's coming off the board. But using Pratts early here, the tight end.
2: And that was one of the things Tennessee State did. They're going to go holding on TSU, so move it back. But Pratts, Greg, remember in the Jackson State game, he scored a touchdown inside the red zone. But I think one of the things I really like about him, he's a big-bodied tight end, not afraid to go out on routes and you
1: well,
2: know,
1: they're gonna give him a 3-yard gain and then the penalty of 10 marked back, so it will be first and 17 at the TSU 33-yard line after the first penalty of the game for either team. Two receivers to the top of it now, three inside handoff straight away with it, just not much there. That was. Trying to get the number here. Simmons-Brown back at it again.
2: So think about it right here, Greg. Tennessee State interception, touchdown, penalty on the first play.
1: Yep.
2: So TSU right now just needs to calm down. It's early in the game.
1: Gain of 5 brings up 2nd and 12 at the 33-yard line. Two receivers to each side of the set this time. Lee now going in motion. Simmons-Brown back to pass. Looking. Hit as he's thrown. He's got his man out past the 45-yard line that time. To Dylan Rod, the senior out of Mount Union, the Mount Union transfer, that's out to the 43-yard line. So to gain a five, it's going to bring up third and seven at the 47-yard line, rather. So give it a gain of nine, excuse. So it's third and three here. TSU on third down conversions, 0 for 1 so far. And that was the interception. Lee in the pistol, looking, quick hitter across the middle, tried to get it, threw it right behind Rod on a crossing pattern that time. So pass incomplete, threw it a bit behind him that time. And that brings up fourth and three, and TSU will punt.
2: Yeah, one of the things we've seen in this game that we really haven't seen so far this season, Greg, has been the pressure on the defense against the Tennessee State offensive line. I think Alabama A&M is doing a great job on the hurries, and which forced the interception and forced the bad pass there by Daylon Lee.
1: Back to return, Mac. Well, see, we get that number there. I got it. The punt is away. It's a high end over end, and it's just going to hit at the 10, going to bounce into the end zone. That was a 53-yard punt for Toomey.
2: It's fourth on the year. He's at 50.
1: Well, he did have a 65-yarder at Georgia, so his fourth 50-yarder as well.
2: And that one was a sky-high punt.
1: Yeah, he boomed that one. So, second possession. With timeout on the field, we're going to take one as well.
2: Yeah, the red hat's out there.
1: There's the red hat. I was looking for him. 6:49 to play first quarter. Alabama A&M 7, Tennessee State nothing. This is TSU Tigers football on 102.1 The Ville.
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1: Truett Toomey, the fifth-year senior, the Texas A&M transfer, Houston native, 54-yard punt. That is his fourth plus 50 punt, the longest 65, averaging 43. So a good start of his TSU career after booming that one. Third possession for Alabama A&M. They'll start at its own 20-yard line. 6:49 to play here, first quarter. Beautiful, beautiful night in Huntsville, Alabama. The largest city in the state of Alabama.
2: Yeah. You know what happens also in Huntsville, Alabama, Greg?
1: Oh,
2: NASA.
1: Well, of course. I didn't know that was the obvious.
2: Devon Braun Center.
1: Devon Braun Center. Oh, the downtown Huntsville is beautiful. They have amazing, this amazing city, really. Now all alone in the backfield is Brown. Brown's going to get just a quick hitter across the middle that time. Looks like it's a Maddox, I believe. Let's see. It's just a quick hitter. Yep, Makai Maddox with the catch. It's going to be a gain of four. Second and six for the Bulldogs from their own 24-yard line. Quarterback Cornelius Brown, Birmingham native, UT Martin transfer out of the OVC. Brown. This time, just hands it off, trying to pick his way. That time is Bruce. Bruce stood up right at the line of scrimmage. Going to get a couple that time. But a good push up front, Bruce sort of had to pitter-patter a little bit. And 2 yards later, it's going to bring up 3rd and 4 for A&M at the 26-yard line. So far, A&M, both, well, 0 for 1 on third down conversions. TSU 0 for 2. Two receivers to the near side of the set. One to the top, ball at the left hash mark. Brown, and on his height, right hip is Bruce. Brown in the pistol. Four-man rush. Back to pass, Brown across the middle. He's got his man on the crossing pattern. It's going to be good out past midfield and more.
18: Struggling
1: as he's dragging
18: back
1: a couple Tigers with him out past the into TSU territory that time. That catch by Jalen Bean, the Wyoming transfer, just a crossing pattern, and he drags some receivers, defenders rather, with him. It's going to be a 27-yard gain to the TSU 47-yard line. Inside handoff this time to Bruce. Bruce stood up to the line of scrimmage. Nothing much there. Maybe a yard.
2: You know, Greg, they have yards after catches. That one right there should be yards after holds.
1: Yeah, he dragged a couple Tigers, about 10 yards, really. Going to be a 1 yard gain there. String up 2nd and 9 at the TSU 42-yard line. So actually, that was 43 to the 43, that catch. So it was 27 yards. No, 24.
2: 31.
1: 31, yep. Brown, quick hitter to the near side. Got his man, but hit quickly there in the secondary at about the 40-yard line that time. Just a quick out to Devin Herring, freshman out of Jacksonville, Florida. It's going to get it to the 39-yard line where it will be 3rd and 5.
2: Yeah.
1: Now, a little more than that. They get, the line to gain is 33 to the 39, so it's 3rd and 6 at the TSU 39-yard line. 3:50 to play, first quarter. Alabama A&M leading it 7-0 in TSU territory. Crossing pattern again. Hit again. This time, good. See, at time with it.
2: But Kaiki Baker was a big tackle on Jalen Bean, and Kaiki Baker.
1: Yeah, Baker with a hit, but that's that crossing pattern is good enough for a first down. Got 9 to the 30, 1st and 10, A&M at the TSU 30. Now, all alone in a breakdown coverage, touchdown. The tight end leaked out that time.
2: Baker.
1: No, that one just blown coverage that time.
2: Baker and Hale just kind of looking at each other, throwing their hands up.
1: Well, both of the touchdown passes, this one to the tight end, Tyjarian Williams. And that was the busted play. Actually, it was the tight end, Donovan Price. But a 30-yard touchdown catch. And for the extra point will be David Falk once again. 80-yard drive in 7 plays. And now Alabama A&M with 3:17 to play, first quarter, leading at 14-0. Timeout on the field. We'll take one as well. Just gave you the score. This is TSU football on 102.1 The Ville.
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1: Seven plays, 80 yards, 3 minutes and 2 seconds. The 30-yard pitch and catch from quarterback Cornelius Brown to the tight end Donovan Price for 30 yards. And again, the second touchdown for Brown on the game. That is five touchdowns on the season for him. For the game, Cornelius Brown, 10 for 10, 152 yards. That equals 100% if my Kentucky math is right.
2: Sure.
1: Yeah. That first one was 61 yards, and that one 30 yards, and both of them break down in coverage in the secondary for the Tigers' defense.
2: Yeah, I think one of the things for Tennessee State, Greg, is they did such a good job the first 2 weeks of the season, and I think what we're seeing right now from Cornelius Brown is just a different type of style that I think Tennessee State's kind of struggling with, because on one side, Greg, you have Bruce and Nero on the ground, but then on the opposite side, Jarrell Williams, the West Virginia transfer, Connolly, the San Jose transfer, you know, a lot of these different players for Alabama A&M are just finding opportunities and getting right past Tennessee State on the deficiencies.
1: Well, and also with Cornelius Brown, 10 for 10, he's connected with seven different receivers so far. Gaston and Jones back for the Tigers. They've had, in their two possessions, really good field position to start each drive. The first one at the 34, the next one at the 40. Kick. This time, it's going to be Jones taking it about the 8-yard line, running to the near side. It's got a lane, got a crease, slides down at the 30. Looks like he was going to be hit anyway, but returns it out 22 yards to the 30-yard line. So TSU's third possession with 3:11 to play here in the first quarter. Tigers will take over at their 30-yard line, trailing at 14-0.
2: You have to give credit to the TSU returners so far this game, Greg, with Gaston and Jones. They've given their team a great opportunity to move the ball into A&M zone, A&M territory. It's just with Dalen Lee and the receivers, this is where they need to capitalize.
1: Lee in the pistol. Tight end Pratts moves to the right side, H-back slot there. Handoff, inside handoff, and trying to get the edge this time. And run out of bounds that time was Pearson. Brenton Paul is going to get it out to the 31-yard line. Gain of one. A&M did a good job stringing that out, not letting him get to the edge. 1 yard gain, second and nine for the Tigers, trailing at 14-0 here late first quarter. Bullock in motion across the set. Now you got three receivers to the top of it. Lee barking out instructions. Takes a snap. Handoff, once again, straight away. It goes to Paul. Had a little bit of a crease there. Got it out past the 35-yard line. See where they spotted it at 37. So it's going to be a gain of six. It's going to bring up third and three from the 37-yard line. So far, TSU is 0 for 2 on third down conversions. 2 minutes to play, first quarter. Lee, again in the pistol. Two receivers to the top of the set. Bullock to the near side. Lee, blitz is coming, and just having to get rid of it. And lucky that might not have been intercepted, trying to get it to Guy on a crossing pattern. The blitz from the middle, no one picked it up. Lee had to get rid of that early. Pass incomplete, three and out go the Tigers.
2: Yeah, the Rovers, they're calling them, the defensive ends. Davis and Kylan Roberts doing a great job for Alabama.

0: at the their own 30-yard line.
1: L.J. Walker on special teams comes up with the tackle.
0: Fourth offensive possession for A&M. 1:41 to go here. First quarter already leading it. 14-0.
1: Yeah, you talked about it. Brown, 10 of 10 so far, 152 yards
0: yep.
1: for Alabama A&M. Tennessee State, though, Greg, has done a good job keeping Alabama A&M only 7 yards on the ground compared to the 152 in the air.
0: But they've hit the two big passes for the touchdowns, and that's the difference right now. 14-0, Alabama A&M, fourth offensive possession. Brown fakes the handoff and gets it to the receiver, leads him, and just led him a little too much.
1: Yeah.
0: That time, the receiving herring went in motion across the set. Brown tried to float it out to him, and just led him too much. And he had a little bit of space if he would have caught that.
1: Well, yeah, he fouled it three times.
0: Just led him just a little bit too much on that. Second and 10, A&M, from its own 30-yard line. 1:36 to play first quarter. Beautiful, beautiful night in Huntsville, Alabama.
1: Got a battle of the bands going on right now, too.
0: Three receivers to the top of set, one to the near side. Brown, this time, in the shotgun. Blitz coming on, four-man rush. Brown going long, and miscommunication there. You had the receiver do an out pattern here to the near side, the receiver, Maddox. And Brown just threw it long. So miscommunication there brings up third and 10 for A&M. It's on 30-yard line. A&M is 2 for 3 on third down conversions today. Coming into this game, A&M was converting 45% of its third downs. TSU on third down defense was giving up 52%. But again, skewed a little bit because one of those games against the number two team in the country in FBS. Two receivers to each side of the set this time.
1: Four-man
0: rush. Yep. Brown hit as he throws, dragged down, and he throws it away. That's, I don't know how that's not grounding. There was there a receiver in the area?
1: No.
0: He got it past the line, but I saw no receiver in the area. Help me here. Was there an area? I don't know.
1: No. The only thing I could say was, or think about is, as he's going down, you're just letting the ball go.
0: Well, yeah, but I mean, there's got to be an intended receiver, or at least the appearance of one. I didn't see one.
1: He was on his back leg going down, too.
0: Nonetheless, three and out, A&M. Colin Littlefield with the punt, fair catch, and his own man runs into him, and luckily the ball bounces, and now we've got flags. His own man ran into him.
1: Well, two things I can say on that one, Greg. You're going to call either Alabama A&M guy pushing him into him?
0: Yeah, I don't think. Yeah, if it's anything, it was pushing the TSU player in the back into the returner. No flag. Play on. Something happened.
1: Let's see. No, that's exactly what happened.
0: He got pushed into him?
1: Got pushed into him.
0: Yep.
1: I mean, you could say they were going.
0: Well, there was
1: body
0: a day, well, after the play, there was a hit in the back that could have been called. No call there. So, TSU, this possession will start from its own 22-yard line, trailing at 14-0, with 1:16 to play here in the first quarter. Legacy Series game number 2 between these long-standing HBCU rivals. Inside handoff this time.
1: Brenton Paul gets there, but
0: Paul inside. Another. Now another flag in the backfield. Handed off to Brenton Paul up front, the freshman running back. Holding, face mask rather, on Alabama A&M. So that'll be a first down for TSU.
1: Paul doesn't get face mask there, Greg. He gets at least another 4 or 5 yards.
0: So they'll mark it out 15 yards.
1: Just watching the replay here. So he gets impeded in his helmet.
0: Oh, yeah, he spun around a little bit.
1: Yeah.
0: So, they'll take it out to the 41-yard line. They'll tack it on after the carry, so it's out to the 41. First and 10, Tigers, under a minute to play, first quarter, down 14-0. Paul, handoff, trying to bounce it to the outside, hit, nice open field tackle that time by the Alabama defender.
1: Yeah, Javon Campbell, the 6'5 freshman. Frank.

0: Gain of one, second and nine at the TSU from its 42. Should be or could be the last play of the first quarter. Two receivers to the near side of the set, one to the top. Lee on his left hip, the running back, Paul, back to pass Lee, four-man rush, and he gets it to Paul, and it's trying to get him in out of the backfield. And
1: that's the first down move for TSU.
0: There it is. Yep. Nice catch. Out past midfield.
1: They're going to try and get a quick one.
0: To the 47. They're coming up quickly to the line of scrimmage. That was a gain of 11. Lee going for it all. And he's got his man downfield at the 25-yard line. Down to the 20 that time, wide open. Jaden Guy, the sophomore out of Blackman High School. That was the last play of the first quarter, but it was a darn good one for the Tigers as the first quarter comes to an end. They're going to get it down to the 22, so that's going to be a 20-yard pitch and catch from Lee to Jaden Guy, and first quarter's in the books. But TSU trailing at 14 to nothing, knocking on the door with a drive that started from its own 22-yard line. Timeout of the field, first quarter in the books. This is TSU Tigers football on 102.1 The Ville.
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0: Thank you. TSU started this first drive of the game from its own 34, got all the way to the A&M 30, turned it over with the first interception of the season, first turnover for the season. This drive, TSU started at its own 22. Four plays later, two big hits. The last one being to Dylan Rod, and the Tigers first and 10 at the A&M 22-yard line. The deepest penetration for the Tigers so far, and getting into a little bit of rhythm, Daylon Lee.
1: Yeah, after Cornelius Brown starts 10 of 10, Greg, and it doesn't go the way for him. Goes the opposite way for Tennessee State. Daylon Lee, 7 of 11 for TSU. Back-to-back catches for Jaden Guy. He's averaging 18 on those catches. And Greg, TSU 2 yards away from being inside the red zone. And when TSU, Greg's in the red zone, 4 of 5 this season.
0: Well, they got to get some, got to get 6 out of this. Down 14 to nothing here. Sort of stunned a little bit, but the offense has had four possessions. Two of them have been productive outside of the point production. Thank you.
1: I think the other thing for Tennessee State, too, Greg, right now, you really got to keep an eye specifically on players like Jaden Guy and Brenton Paul, as Paul's done a great job, 12 yards so far.
0: First quarter stats, TSU 18 plays, 98 yards, 7 carries, 18 yards, 80 passing for that total. Alabama A&M, 16 plays, 159 yards, 152 on passing, and just 7 on rushing. Cornelius Brown, 10 of 13, the quarterback for A&M, 152 yards, 2 touchdowns. So far, Daylon Lee, 7 of 11, 80 yards, the one pick, and getting into a little bit of a rhythm now offensively as TSU has marched from its own 22 to the A&M 22.
1: Yeah, I think you take a look at just how this first quarter went for Tennessee State. Two defensive breakdowns, which leads to the touchdowns. You have the interception for Daylon Lee, and then Tennessee State just needed maybe 12 minutes, Greg, to kind of get it going, and that's where they are.
0: Yeah, neither team on the ground. TSU is averaging 2.6 yards per carry. A&M averaging 2.3 yards per carry. Second quarter, TSU will be going left to right toward the south end zone, as we call it. First and 10 at the Bulldogs' 22-yard line. Running back Paul on the left hip of Lee. Handoff there, inside handoff. Got a little bit of a crease inside the red zone, down to the 20 that time. Ran off that right side behind those big hogs over there, especially Joel Vanigo. 6'6", 310 junior, the Northeast Oklahoma A&M transfer. So into the red zone, go to the Tigers after that five-yard carry, second and five at the A&M 17-yard line. Early fourth quarter, or the second quarter, rather.
1: Want to go home already, huh?
0: Yeah, no. We've got to get the Tigers back into this thing. And this is the opportunity to do it. Two receivers to the top of the set this time. Tight end set to the left, an H-back slot situation. Paul trying to bounce it to the outside, hit at the line of scrimmage that time and falls forward. Nothing much off that left side that time. Coming up, well, the defensive end, Kylan Roberts. He is listed as a Rover defensive end. So that was a two-yard loss. So brings up third and seven. The A&M 20. Today, third down, Tigers 0 for 3. Three receivers near side, one to the top. Lee directing traffic. Blitz coming, trying to get it across the middle that time to Bullock. Good defense that time on a crossing pattern. Yep. Pass incomplete. Brings up fourth and seven, and on trots the field goal team.
1: For TSU, that field goal team so far, 3 of 3. Because you can't count the missed field goal.
0: No, I had him 2 for 2, so 3 for 3 going in. All right, well, this one's going to be from 37-yard lines. Preston Hurlis, the freshman, southpaw kicker, the snap by Trey Letson, the holder. Kick is up. Kick is good. 37-yard field goal by Preston Hurlis. He is perfect on the season, and that gets the Tigers on the board. A drive that started at its own 22-yard line for the Tigers got all the way inside territory, stalled there. But, however, they do get three out of it. So with 13:34 to play here in the second quarter, new score, Alabama A&M 14, and the TSU Tigers 3.
1: For TSU, Greg, I think this is the opportunity that they needed to kind of get back in the rhythm and get them inside the red zone. Now, another important defensive set for the Tigers –

0: 8 plays, 58 yards on that drive for the 3 points.
1: Maddox and Conley set to receive.
0: Makai Maddox. His long has been 39, averaging 19. Both of these kick returners are averaging right at 19 yards per return. Amari Conley and Makai Maddox. Maddox set up to the near side. Conley to the top. As mentioned here in the second quarter, TSU going left to right toward the south end zone. Kick. It's going to be short. And it's going to bounce at about the 12, and that's where Maddox is going to pick it up. Tries to get the end of the middle, and good coverage that time, out past the 20. So the kick was short, and Turner picked it up on the bounce, got it out past the 20. So good coverage that time for the Tigers. This drive, with 13:28 to play in the second quarter, A&M will start at its own 22-yard line.
1: Yeah, 14 for Conley on the run. Justin Logan with the tackle for the TSU.
0: Quarterback Brown completed his first 10 passes. Handoff inside, trying to bounce it to the outside this time. Bruce, good coverage that time. Got a flag on the play. Good defense that time, spreading that one out. He tried to bounce outside.
1: Holding on the offense, so it's moving back.
0: So they'll back that up, holding. They'll take it back 10 yards. First and 20 at the A&M 12 this time. 13-14, clock ticking, here to go in the second quarter. A&M leading at 14-3. Bruce the running back again, two receivers to the near side, now coming across in motion, and a jet sweep to the near side, just inside a toss handoff to the receiver on the jet sweep that time. And a good positive yardage that time to Jadrell Williams, and Williams is going to get it out to the 28-yard line. Actually, the 24-yard line, 12-yard gain, first and 10 there on the jet sweep. Actually, they spotted at the 23, so make that gain 11. Brown looking, near side hit and broken up there. Good clean hit. That time trying to catch it on the near side and lowering the book at the boom lord was Jarvis Davis.
1: And Byron Davis from TSU.
0: Byron Davis just lit him up. Led with the shoulder, clean hit. Now, he was not defenseless, but the pass was high, and he had to go up, did it, to get it. Did Jarvis Davis. And it was over his head. Second and 10, A&M at its own 23-yard line. Three receivers this time to the top of the set, and now we got flags everywhere. Looks like a free play, and then Brown's just going to let one fly, and it's just going to flutter into the hands downfield. Just threw it up because he knew he had a free play, did Brown, and downfield, and just looked like a center fielder catching the ball. Jarrell Williams, we'll see what the flag is. But we'll see. Don't know, well, the discussion. Ivan Daniels, the crew chief. Skip, it was the free play. He just threw that thing up because he knew he had a free play.
1: 67-yard pass.
0: All the way to the TSU 10-yard line. 67 yards that time. The defender got spun around a little bit. So first and goal at the TSU 10, already up 14-3, Alabama A&M knocking on the door. Yet another big play, that one 67 yards. The running back is Bruce. Got a power eye set left, and we got a timeout It's going to be taken by Alabama A&M coach Sam Shade.
1: He got about to the
0: 10-yard line, about to the line of scrimmage. He's still stuck, got some of that 8-year NFL stuff going on.
1: Let's see.
0: Yep. Timeout on the field. We're going to take one as well. 11-41 to play, second quarter. Alabama A&M 14-3 with the Bulldogs threatening at the Tigers 10. Back in a few, this is Tigers football on 102.1 The Ville.
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3: 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And here's something else you might not have known. The Tennessee Lottery has raised more than $8 billion for education. And we don't plan on slowing down anytime soon. You can count on that. The Tennessee Lottery, game-changing, life-changing fun.
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1: Download the TSU Tigers app today, the official mobile app of Tennessee State Athletics. The TSU Tigers app is a must-have for fans headed to campus or following the Tigers from afar. With interactive social media scores and stats surrounding the game, the TSU Tiger app covers it all, available now on the Apple App Store and Google Play.
0: With TSU offside, the 23-yard line, the line of scrimmage, Alabama A&M's own 23-yard line, a free play, and the quarterback Brown sensed it. He just let one little wounded duck up there fluttering around, and coming up underneath it, 67 yards that time, all the way down to the TSU 10.
1: Yeah. I'll tell you one thing. One of the things I like about Cornelius Brown, Greg, he's not afraid to just let it fly. We've seen on the first two passes for the touchdown, good hard passes, good crisp passes. And on this one, like you said, free play, saw his receiver.
0: Yeah, Jarrell Williams,
1: down,
0: yeah.
1: Just let it go. Williams right there makes a nice catch.
0: Yeah, this drive starting at the 22-yard line of A&M, but they had the 10-yard penalty. So essentially at the 12 before they got a playoff on this drive, if you count it officially. Red zone this year, Alabama A&M came into this game.
1: Perfect.
0: Here we go. Already up 14-3. Knocking on the door are the Bulldogs. Hand off, Bruce straight away. Into a gang of Tigers up front. Marlon Huff leading the way up there. Huff is a load up there.
1: They're going to give him
0: the junior out of Delray. He got pushed back. Game to three. Yeah. Second and goal at the TSU 7-yard line. TSU would certainly like to get out of here with a field goal attempt by David Falk.
1: Late substitutions for TSU.
0: A lot of late substitutions there, TSU.
1: Too many men on the field right now for TSU.
0: He got him off. Play is back to pass. Brown looking, still looking, going up to the top of the set. It's caught, and a photographer gets taken out, but he was out of bounds.
1: Flag on the play, though.
0: Yeah, we got a flag that time. It was Makai Maddox. He caught it, but was out of the end zone and just took out a photographer in the end zone. Bless his heart.
1: I'll tell you one thing. If that was a completion.
0: You know, look, did you see where he moved? He's not sitting there anymore.
1: But if it was a completion, though, Greg, it definitely would have been probably a SportsCenter top 10 play.
0: Yeah, well, he caught it, but he was out of bounds. Right. Yep. Is this going to be a holding penalty? 10 yards? Second 10-yard penalty on this drive brings up second and goal from the TSU 17-yard line. Three receivers to the near side of the set. Ball at the right hash mark, one to the top of the set. Man, looks like another free play here. Looks like TSU was offside, just throwing it into the end zone. And that, a lot of flags are going to be pass interference. I don't know if that was catchable. Looks like he was out. past the end zone, Amari Conley, the intended.
1: Yeah, they didn't have a flag down on the free play either.
0: I thought TSU was offside.
1: I thought so too.
0: But the pass interference will give them a new set of downs. Yep, so the ball will move from the 17, should be half the distance to the goal. See where they spot it. Well, the penalty was in the end zone, so they will spot it at the 2-yard line. First and goal there, so essentially a 15-yard penalty to the TSU 2-yard line because the penalty came in the end zone.
1: And just watch the replay, Greg. That's hard to call pass interference.
0: That ball was,
1: it was over his head.
0: Overhead, out of bounds.
1: Already out of bounds.
0: He was three. I don't know about that one, too. Anyway, first and goal. And the snap gets lost. Brown is going to be tackled. It's not going to be a sack, but the snap went to off the head of the running back, and it bounced to the quarterback. It looks like maybe the center snapped it to the wrong person.